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0: This is WJAD, Leesburg, Albany. The 80s at 8 is on Rock 103. Hey kids, here's another lesson from the 80s. Making mixtapes takes a steady hand and a quick ear.
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Thank you for rocking with me tonight in Baconton. 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
0: Albany weather.
4: Clouds around overnight tonight, low in the low 60s. Tomorrow, mostly cloudy, high 83. We'll continue to keep an eye on Tropical Storm Isis, bringing some showers our way as we head into Thursday. The storm will remain well to our west, but more rain as we head into the weekend. I'm Georgia WeatherNet meteorologist KJ Allen.
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right on the bloody ooh for you. 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Hey, check out our morning show. They're very, very funny. Dave and Mahoney in the morning, Monday through Saturday from 5 until 10 here on Rock 103.

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0: 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Aerosmith and Ragdoll with Mudjo Walsh in that set on your 80s at 8 all night long. From that fantastic urban cowboy flick when Charlie Daniels, the late Charlie Daniels, had a big head of brown hair at that time. That's a very cool movie, very cool scene with the legendary Charlie Daniels. Hey, check it. Southern Rock comes home to Georgia when Blackberry Smoke brings their 25th anniversary tour to the Albany Municipal Auditorium. 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That's going to be quite a show for sure. The BOC, they're coming up off On Journey and Billy Squire. And another big block of classic rock is on deck two from Rock 103.
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7: Albany weather.
8: Clouds around overnight tonight, low in the low 60s. Tomorrow, mostly cloudy, high 83. We'll continue to keep an eye on Tropical Storm Isis. Bringing some showers our way as we head into Thursday. The storm will remain well to our west, but more rain as we head into the weekend. I'm Georgia WeatherNet meteorologist KJ Allen.
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0: Oh, go ahead, bark at the moon. Ozzy with Mud from Rock 103, Albany's classic rock station, in a big block of classic rock. You like moon barking, lunar barking, another full moon on the way. October 26th, that's a hunter's moon, so go ahead, do what you do with the full moon in the sky that night. 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Rush, they're coming up. I'll throw on Heart and Stone Temple Pilots. And another big block of classic rock is on deck two from Rock 103.
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10: Albany weather.
11: Clouds around overnight tonight. Low in the low 60s. Tomorrow, mostly cloudy. High 83. We'll continue to keep an eye on Tropical Storm Isis. We need some showers our way as we head into Thursday. The storm will remain well to our west, but more rain as we head into the weekend. I'm Georgia WeatherNet meteorologist KJ Allen.
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0: 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A lack of interest?
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6: Albany weather.
7: Clouds around overnight tonight, low in the low 60s. Tomorrow, mostly cloudy, high 83. We'll continue to keep an eye on Tropical Storm Isis. Bringing some showers our way as we head into Thursday. The storm will remain well to our west, but more rain as we head into the weekend. I'm Georgia WeatherNet meteorologist KJ Allen.
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7: Albany weather.
8: It's a cloudy morning in the mid-60s. Clouds will stick around throughout the day. Not bad temperature-wise, though, with a high in the low 80s. Rain comes in Friday ahead of cold front, upper 70s. And showers through the weekend, staying in the upper 70s Saturday. Low 80s on Sunday. From the Georgia Weather Net, I'm meteorologist Jason Woolley.
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0: Before you ask your friend that works at the toilet paper factory if they make pumpkin spice toilet paper, the answer is no. 1,000 times no. 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
2: Albany weather.
3: It's a cloudy morning in the mid-60s. Clouds will stick around throughout the day. Not bad temperature-wise, though, with a high in the low 80s. Rain comes in Friday ahead of cold front, upper 70s, and showers through the weekend, staying in the upper 70s Saturday, low 80s on Sunday. From the Georgia Weather Net, I'm meteorologist Jason William.
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9: It's a cloudy morning in the mid-60s. Clouds will stick around throughout the day. Not bad temperature-wise, though, with a high in the low 80s. Rain comes in Friday ahead of cold front, upper 70s. And showers through the weekend, staying in the upper 70s Saturday. Low 80s on Sunday. From the Georgia Weather Net, I'm meteorologist Jason Woolley.
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3: Albany weather.
8: It's a cloudy morning in the mid-60s. Clouds will stick around throughout the day. Not bad temperature-wise, though, with a high in the low 80s. Rain comes in Friday ahead of cold front, upper 70s. And showers through the weekend, seeing the upper 70s Saturday. Low 80s on Sunday. From the Georgia Weather Net, I'm meteorologist Jason Williams.
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0: 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For those who lived it when they were in college. 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
6: Okay, Mahoney, Audrey is calling us out. She wants us all to go around the room and disclose whether or not, because there was a survey done, the most guys, not maybe not most guys, but a lot of guys believe that in an emergency situation, they could land an airplane.
7: It is most guys. It's one out of two men.
6: Okay.
7: I feel like I could probably do.
8: I could try.
6: Yeah. Okay, so, but, like, let's be honest with ourselves. You're on a plane. Let's say it's a passenger jet that is...
8: We got Wi-Fi?
6: Yeah, there's Wi-Fi.
8: I'm ChatGPT-ing.
7: You are an emergency, man.
8: What, I don't have time to go to ChatGPT and be like, how to land a Boeing 737-8 MAX?
6: Let's properly set the scenario. This isn't like the plane is crashing or something.
8: Yeah, the pilot
6: bitten
8: by venomous spiders.
6: And a not blinking venomous spider, yes. And so
7: you're giving yourself more opportunity to research. No, the thing is, the prompt is, in an emergency, you don't get to pick the emergency. Just whatever an emergency is.
6: It can't be crash landing, right? Like, the plane just has to be.
7: But that's not what the question is.
8: That's not what, like, if I'm not going to even have time to get to the cockpit if it's crash landing, you know? Like, the pilot.
7: In an emergency.
8: Is anybody here a pilot?
7: God.
8: That's the situation that happens. And I go, well, I have played a lot of Call of Duty.
6: Okay. And I, back in the day, used to play a lot of Top Gun. On Nintendo.
8: And we crashed into the aircraft carrier.
7: This is what's funny about this, is that the prompt is, in a emergency, and you guys are framing it to where you're trying to get it to where you can say yes.
8: I can say that.
7: I'm crash landing. I totally can. We can't make it to where it's crash landing.
6: If the pilot has a heart attack, it is an emergency. And so I think that's just fair. Because the challenge here is landing a plane, not pulling a plane out of a tailspin. No, I couldn't do that. Obviously not. But given the opportunity to save the day, I am one of the 50% that is enough of an idiot to say, I think I'd have a decent shot.
7: So when it says, if you could land a plane in case of an emergency, you think you could land a plane, not just like hold the sticks and fly it?
6: So, Audrey, you're probably too young for it, but you don't understand the challenges of refueling midair on Top Gun back in the day. That, I would argue, Mahoney, harder than landing an actual plane.
8: Absolutely, there's
6: a lot of pilots out there.
7: Have you ever landed a plane?
6: No, but there's a lot of pilots out there that can do it.
8: And they're drunk half the time. I'm sober.
6: Yeah, there's just that Southwest pilot that got busted for being drunk right before he got on the flight.
7: He actually passed that sobriety test.
6: Oh, did he?
7: Yeah, it was pretty messed up.
6: The point is, like, you can be half drunk or, you know, because we see pilots all the time getting arrested for that sort of thing and still be laying in planes. Refueling midair on Top Gun on the original NES, far, far more challenging.
7: Well, ladies and gentlemen, it seems that 100%, not just one and two, believe in my world that they can land a plane.
8: You're a lucky woman to be around such heroes.
7: Crash landing.
6: We are here to save the day.
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3: There's been a lot of chatter recently about what are the hottest hobbies that a guy can have. And, like, landed on a few things.
4: Gaming. Call of Duty.
3: It's definitely not that. In fact, that was on one of the least hot hobbies.
4: Dungeons and Dragons.
3: But, yeah, like, playing an instrument, traveling, you know, woodwork, all of those things. Like, being, like, a man. But
4: there's, like, four dudes. If Ron Swanson, that's it.
3: Also, like, reading was on there and learning foreign languages along with the traveling.
4: You can do any of those things,
3: Dave? I can read.
4: Have you read? What was the last book you read?
3: Atomic Habits.
4: Is that a book?
3: Self-help book, yeah.
4: That's a summary. But you've got a good-looking wife, and she seems to be into you.
3: Yeah.
4: I mean, I don't do any of those things. I got a good-looking wife. She's not, you know.
3: So what you're saying is, fellas, don't get all hung up on if you don't play the piano. It's fine.
4: I mean, like, your hobby, you know, prior to your health journey, I would say was wine. And mine is Call of Duty. And we've both ended up with pretty good-looking people.
5: I think that the basis is have a hobby.
3: Have a hobby. Does drinking wine count as a hobby?
4: That's what I would say.
5: You're outside of wine, sommelier.
3: You know what? I do love that wine has come far enough to be self-aware.
5: Yes.
3: You can make it a hobby if you just start talking about the notes.
5: The notes of the wine and the sniffing.
4: The notes are, I'm getting drunk.
5: The decanting.
3: Notes. Drunk again. So this woman called and basically said that all of these mythical guys that we're talking about that have these great hobbies, they're just not real.
6: Hi, you guys are asking about the stuff that makes a guy hot. I would love to find a guy that is, like, into theater and loves music. If he sings, if he plays an instrument, that's awesome. Especially, like, guitar or drums, that would be awesome. But that's probably why I'm single, because I can't find any good, I guess, straight guys.
5: I was going to say, you're looking for a gay man, lady. But, I was just, he's into theater,
3: and he sings,
5: and he wants to go to Wicked with me.
4: Missed an important point here. She did point out she liked musicians as well. If he could play the guitar, he could sing, he could play drum. Notice, still, the bass is not getting any action. Every time.
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24: Weather.
25: It's a cloudy morning in the mid-60s. Clouds will stick around throughout the day. Not bad temperature-wise, though, with a high in the low 80s. Rain comes in Friday ahead of cold front, upper 70s, and showers through the weekend, staying the upper 70s Saturday, low 80s on Sunday. From the Georgia Weather Net, I'm meteorologist Jason Williams.
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2: Lorraine is joining us today for Tipsy or Toddler, and your job is to figure out if these things were said by a very drunk person or a little kid. Just one question for you. Do you spend more time right now in life around drunk people or little kids?
3: Little kids.
2: Okay.
3: Oh, both, actually.
2: Okay. All right, so again, we're just going to kind of deadpan read these things to you, and you're trying to figure out which is which. And Mahoney, you're up first.
1: Number one. Pull me out. Pull me out. I'm stuck. Gosh. Please.
2: And scene.
4: You sound like a mosquito.
2: All right, Lorraine, tipsy or toddler? Tough one to begin.
3: Tipsy.
2: Tipsy is
1: correct.
2: Zero hesitation there. Very nice. Let's have a listen.
5: Pull me out. Pull me out. I'm stuck. Please.
2: I like that he's in such dire pain and his friends are laughing at him.
5: Pull me out. Pull me out. I'm stuck. Please.
2: Okay, here we go on to number two, Lorraine.
3: Okay.
2: And the director's note is that I'm supposed to be crying. I don't Fenway Park. I want Fenway Park. I want Fenway Park! Is that a tipsy person or is that a toddler?
3: Toddler.
2: Nice. Two for two. Doing great. Very passionate about Fenway.
6: I want Fenway Park. I want Fenway Park.
1: It's overrated, kids.
4: Are we even sure that's what she's saying?
1: Petco in San Diego, way better.
2: Yeah. All right, so Lorraine, you can actually win it right here if you get this one correct, and Audrey, you and I, back and forth.
4: Mmm, I like this cold water.
2: I made you your soup.
4: Tomatoes?
2: Yeah.
4: I thought I didn't want tomatoes.
2: You wanted tomato soup, though.
4: Yeah, I didn't want tomatoes in it. I just want tomato soup. No tomatoes.
2: All right, Lorraine, for the win, tipsy or toddler?
3: Toddler.
2: Toddler is correct.
3: Yes.
2: Let's have a listen.
6: I like this cold water.
7: Ivy, I made you your soup.
6: Tomatoes?
7: Yeah.
6: I didn't want tomatoes.
7: You wanted tomato soup, though.
6: Yeah. Well, I didn't want tomatoes, and then just tomato soup, no tomatoes.
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5: Tiny penis.
3: Dave and Mahoney.
5: I've got a great McDonald's near me. It's run by people who care. Good-looking people working at that McDonald's, and they're McCrispy strips.
6: Hot as hell.
7: So what I just heard is if you are ugly, you produce bad McCrispy strips.
5: Yeah, I don't know, man.
3: Dave and Mahoney.
4: And he was hiding out in the cemetery, and there was people that were coming to pay their respects at different...
5: As you do, because it's the cemetery.
4: And he was hiding in the distance going...
7: That is so hilarious.
3: And now, this is Dave and Mahoney.
4: Hello, friends, and thank you for joining us on this Thursday. Got some good news and some bad news to kick things off today. What would you like first there, Mahoney?
5: Dave, why don't we start today's show with some bad news?
4: Yeah, some bad news. Imagine that you are working at customs, and you're working at an airport, just kind of doing routine checks, and all of a sudden you notice, this is a strange large box of what's supposed to be chocolate sponge cake boxes that have been shipped here.
5: Is it vibrating?
4: It was not vibrating, but it had what they said was an unusual odor.
7: Nice.
5: Did it smell like ass?
4: It's okay. You're thinking, what could it smell like?
5: What's an unusual bundt cake?
4: Could smell like ass.
7: Yeah. Marijuana.
4: Could smell like marijuana. Or just something else.
7: mysterious other.
4: And they opened it up and they found 1,500 young tarantulas.
7: They smell?
5: I didn't know tarantulas had a smell. I mean, because there's either. only like four distinct smells. You know, there's, as we said, there's ass.
7: Body odor.
5: There's marijuana. Body but odor. I feel like ass falls into body odor. There's gasoline and then Cinnabon. Those are the only four smells that exist in, like, my, like, olfactory world.
7: That might be the funniest thing you've ever said. That is so funny. Four distinct smells. And one of them being Cinnabon, and that is so real. That is so real. And it never tastes as good as it smells. Ever.
4: Those are Mahoney's four food groups.
7: Cinnabon and ass.
4: Cinnabon.
7: And then whatever else is in and marijuana.
5: That's what gets me through the day, brother.
7: That is the funniest thing you've ever said. Wow.
4: Oh, my God. That's so ridiculous.
7: Oh, my God. So, but I didn't know the tarantulas had a scent, a stench, an odor, an aroma of sorts.
4: Again, such a weird thing that people smuggle tarantulas.
7: Were they carrying Cinnabon by chance?
4: They were all eating Cinnabons.
7: So many legs. So many buns.
4: They said the suspicious smell made them open up a package. They found 1,500 tarantulas that I guess were trying to be imported from Vietnam. And you can't be smuggling spiders
7: Vietnamese tarantulas?
4: Yeah.
7: Oh, my gosh.
4: Some good news today as well. A Kentucky nurse, a real-life hero.
7: Go Cats.
4: This woman saw a living being that was in peril and saved its life.
7: A living being? Like a human?
4: No.
7: Oh.
5: Like a cat?
4: Raccoon.
7: Oh.
4: And I guess this raccoon had gotten very drunk by eating fermented peaches.
7: Attaboy.
4: That had been thrown out at a nearby distillery.
5: Did she sober this raccoon up and make him go to, like, rehab?
7: Yeah, probably.
5: This isn't a hero. This is a tired, soon-to-be ex-wife.
4: No, this raccoon, I guess, was so drunk and out of it that she actually had to perform CPR on this raccoon.
5: She's got
4: revived it. And eventually, the whole thing was captured on video. So, like, you see her just over there.
7: Sounds like a Grey's Anatomy episode.
4: She said it was her motherly instincts that drove her to the act, calling the experience amazing and surprising.
7: I don't know if I would know if a raccoon was drunk or not.
5: They always seem drunk.
4: Yeah,
5: right?
4: Yeah.
7: First of all, I am never in a situation where I'm seeing a raccoon out in the wild. Like, I've never seen rogue raccoons particularly. So if I ever see one, maybe I should just assume they're drunk next time.
4: I mean, have you ever seen a raccoon, that, like, video of the raccoon coming out of the dumpster?
5: Yeah.
4: Like, you look drunk.
5: Yeah.
7: And surprised to be here.
4: Just shocked. Absolutely blown away. What?
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2: So, Mahoney, you haven't gotten to the point yet where your little girl wants to go to, like, a park and go play. But that's coming, of course. Like, she's going to eventually want to just get outside and go run and be a kid and all of that. And, you know, I've got four young kids, for those of you that don't know, and that's just very much a part of our MO. There's a park right across the street from our house. They love going over there. And probably their favorite thing to do while we're there is for me to play Monster with them, where I'm just chasing them around and they're running around like little maniacs.
3: Yeah.
2: But I've learned throughout the process of playing Monster, because you're always, like, running up and down the structures and going down the slides. That equipment is not built for somebody of my stature, my generous.
3: A man with a strong body, as your daughter would say.
2: This is my worst fear.
4: I forgot she said that. Dave, also, we got to go backwards on that just real quick. One time, Dave sat on the bed and broke it.
2: So we were staying at an Airbnb, and my wife had actually made me a coffee early in the morning, and so I'm like, oh, that's so nice. And as I just leaned up in this bed at this rental, the bed just collapses, and my daughter, my oldest daughter, who was much younger at the time, it was like 4 or 5 years ago, goes, Daddy, your strong body broke the bed. And I'm like, oh, yeah, it's all the strength of this body that broke the bed. So this is similar what happened to this guy. This is a 40-year-old dude that actually got stuck inside of a tube slide.
3: Oh, no.
2: In Connecticut. So it was a hot afternoon, which makes it even worse.
3: Oh.
2: And then I saw the picture of him being rescued. He's wearing camouflage cargo shorts.
4: So he couldn't find him in there.
3: It looked like half a body was in there.
4: They sawed half of his body.
2: So I guess he was in extreme discomfort due to the heat. So the emergency crews had to come in, administer oxygen, cool the slide, had to use, like, not the jaws of life, but something kind of similar, ropes attached to a fire engine ladder to cut apart and stabilize the structure before they were able
3: how
2: to get him out.
3: How fat was this dude?
2: Not really that fat.
3: Like, what are you doing?
2: He just kind of got folded in half. I don't know if he was, like, trying to go down the slide backwards or, like, turned while he was in there. Either way, from the looks of the rescue photos, like, he was lodged in there just completely stuck. And that just has got to suck, man. Like, hey, kids.
3: Were there kids around, or was he just an adult trying to go down a slide by himself? Because I got some questions if he wasn't there with his kids.
2: Yeah, if it's just some 40-year-old dude in camo cargo shorts.
3: I feel like he was trying to, like, himself if he's in a slide and he's folded up like that, man. Yeah, that feels all weird.
2: I really hope he was just there playing with his kids. Something, because I never even thought about it like that. Now I'm creeped out.
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2: I don't know what this is all about. You just told me to call your dummy.
3: There's nothing you can say they haven't heard before.
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5: So we're having the conversation about whether or not, given an emergency, we could, as men, land an airplane.
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7: No chance.
6: 100%.
5: Absolutely.
6: I played enough video games. Dave's played enough video games. We are here to save the day.
7: So you can land a plane in a video game.
6: From a Cessna to a F-16 to a 787 Dreamliner.
5: I bet you'd be a hell of a fighter pilot, Mahoney.
6: The 737 MAX 8s, though. Nah, that's probably, fall out of the sky.
7: Just because you can name a plane doesn't mean you can land a plane.
5: That's the first step?
7: No.
5: Yeah.
7: Okay, so we got somebody who's...
5: Yeah, we're not the only ones.
7: Oh, my God.
8: I say I have over 5,000 hours on Flight Simulator on Xbox, so I could definitely land that plane.
2: Message deleted.
5: He's been training for this.
6: I played a lot of Flight Simulator too in my younger days. We had the official little the cockpit stick.
5: With the cockpit stick. Yeah.
6: What do they call that?
5: I don't know, man. The controller. What is that?
6: We had one of those.
9: Just to let Miss Audrey know that in case of a real emergency, I can confidently crash land a plane right along with the best of them. Talk to everybody.
2: Message.
7: What up, Sugar Water? We missed you, baby.
6: We saw that plane in Australia, what is it, like a little over a week ago, that landed on that golf course?
5: Yeah.
6: And the biggest injury was the guy running towards it who fell down the hill.
5: He just tripped down the hill. But yeah, I mean, I Audrey, isn't it exhausting working with just dudes who have no self-awareness?
7: No, because it makes for great radio.
6: Exhausting. You should feel safe and secure.
5: That's right. Anytime that we're on a flight together?
6: Confident men.
5: That's right.
7: No, that doesn't make me feel safe and secure because you're so confident in your abilities to do so that you would do that and put us all in harm's way. No, there's no way.
6: And again, when it comes to like what men believe and what women believe, men, we just like, if we don't know how to do something, we're like, yeah, we'll figure it out.
5: Yeah.
6: Like, whereas you know exactly what to do. Like, this is what I tell my wife. I'm like, you know exactly what you're doing at all times, but you still don't want to do it because you want to make sure that it's absolutely 1,000% beyond perfect.
7: Yes. Right.
5: Whereas you actually think about the things that you're doing as opposed to us. We're just bumbling and stumbling through life, just having a good old time.
7: You can bumble and stumble on a crash plane landing.
6: Less thinking, more acting.
5: That's right.
6: Yep.
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5: From the WALG newsroom, I'm Jared Cirillo. The city of Albany will invest more than $20 million to renovate three major gyms, Carver, Bill Miller, and Henderson. They're all under construction now, with completion targeted for August of next year. Upgrades include larger courts, fitness, and classroom space, and also improved outdoor recreation. The projects are funded through SPLOST and $6 million in various grants. City officials say the investment will benefit residents and surrounding communities. Tropical storm Isaias is forcing changes to this week's high school football schedule across South Georgia. Several Week 8 games have been moved to Thursday, October 8th, including veterans, or moved to today, that should be, with including veterans in Lee County, Northside at Tift County, Cook at Brooks County, and Monroe at Bainbridge. More games could be rescheduled as the storm continues to approach. You're up to date. I'm Jared Cirillo reporting.
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20: 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Most drivers choose Rain-X wiper blades, the number one wiper blades in America. 0% of drivers listen to this station for the ads. 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
22: Albany weather.
23: Good bit of cloud cover today with a high in the mid-80s. Cloudy tonight, low in the mid-60s. Isaias will move some showers our direction as we head into Friday. Wind also picking up, high in the upper 70s. Showers, periods of heavy rain, breezy Saturday, high 79. I'm Georgia WeatherNet meteorologist KJ Allen.
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2: Man, I love when street justice just organically happens. Some guy, a criminal, in Winnipeg, of all places, 36 years old. He has 17 prior theft convictions and once called himself the leader of a multi-million dollar theft ring. He is now suing Dino's Grocery Mart because he claimed that the staff brutally assaulted him while he was trying to steal a car from the parking lot.
3: Isn't Winnipeg in Canada?
2: Yeah. Which, strange place for street justice. I thought the same thing. Like, Baltimore? Okay. I can see Baltimore throwing down.
4: There is a misconception about Canadians being nicer than Americans. They are not nicer. The difference between Americans and Canadians is they're more polite.
2: Right.
4: And there's a difference between being nice and polite. And so when somebody's stealing from Dino's, I like that staff mobilized. I hope they hit him in the Achilles with a cart.
2: He alleges 9 employees punched, kicked, and hit him with a hammer.
4: Hell yeah. Hell yeah,
3: Dino's. Hammer.
2: So you just brought up an interesting point, Mahoney. Mm-hmm. You said right in the Achilles with a cart. Excellent choice for weaponry. If you were a Dino's employee, okay, what would you weaponize from the grocery store other than the cart of the Achilles?
4: Pineapple.
2: A pineapple, yeah.
4: Pineapple. You hit somebody with a pineapple, they're going to get wrecked.
2: I've always had this really strange fantasy of wanting to assault somebody with a whole aisle of soup cans.
3: See, you're going in the right direction. Mm-hmm. One, Mahoney, absolutely not, because you're going to get poked while you're also tossing that thing like a football.
2: It is dangerous.
3: Dave, you're on the right track. Yes, cans, but let me raise you a can of biscuits, because then
2: they explode. Oh, they're like little grenades.
3: Yes.
2: Marvelous choice.
3: Yes, and then you have a nice, delicate breakfast item afterwards that you can munch on because you are fatigued from fighting.
2: It would be a lot of fun to beat somebody with a bagged rotisserie chicken.
3: Ooh, with just the skin.
4: Yeah. Could chain it with the chicken bone.
2: Mm-hmm.
4: How has this guy been arrested 17 times and he's out on the streets?
2: Oh, like, so
4: that's wild.
2: Here's the other thing, is now he is suing the grocery store, and he previously has said in court notes, by the way, that he plans to get rich through lawsuits, and the court had identified that, and they're like, oh, that's interesting, because now you're claiming that you have the inability to work, and you have mental health issues, and nerve damage, and vision loss, because you got beat with a hammer.
3: Isn't it funny that, like, I just don't think I like Canada, and they're just us, but, like, diet Americans. They're, like, diet people. Like, they're just diet Americans. But I just don't think I really like it. I don't think I like it.
2: You don't like Canadians now? No, this is a story about how great Canadians are. When put to the test, they beat them with a bag of crab legs, man.
4: I'm just shocked it wasn't hockey sticks.
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0: Jason is joining us today for the movie quote quiz. What is your favorite genre of film?
1: I don't know. I like them all. Probably comedies like Sandler and people like that.
0: Okay. We do have some in here that I think would probably fall into that category, but let's see how you do on this. Going to play you a short clip. You're just trying to name the movie. You got to get 3 out of 4 in order to win. Here we go with number one from 1995.
2: He's supposed to be Turkish. Some say his father was German. Nobody ever believed he was real. Nobody ever knew him or saw anybody that ever worked directly for him. But to hear Kobayashi tell it, anybody could have worked for Soze. You never knew. That was his power. The greatest trick the devil ever pulled was convincing the world he didn't exist.
0: And that's what you get. Do you know it?
1: Ooh, that one is tough. Gosh, the only thing I can think of is like The Devil's Advocate with Keanu Reeves. I don't know.
0: You're kind of sort of on the right path.
3: Was that Spacey?
4: Yep.
0: That was Kevin Spacey.
4: Younger Spacey.
0: And The Usual Suspects from 1995.
4: Easily his best role.
1: Oh, Usual Suspect.
0: Yeah. It was a great one. Okay, we'll move on to the next one. This one takes us back a little further to 1989. Here we go.
5: Larry?
6: Yeah?
5: You want to come in here for a minute, huh?
6: Yeah.
5: Look, Rich is instant, okay?
6: That's fine.
5: Wow.
6: Look what I found in his pocket.
5: Jesus. I never knew he was into the drug scene. God, look how much is here. This is not recreational, Rich. This is a career. This man needs some help, you know that? If he's not careful, he's going to wake up one morning dead. I watched 2020. I know the statistics. What?
6: Larry Lomax is dead.
5: Why do these things always happen to me?
0: All right, do you know that one?
1: Weekend at Bernie's.
0: Yeah, there you go. Nicely done.
4: Little Jonathan Silverman action there. That is one movie I feel like we do need a sequel to.
0: Didn't they do one?
4: They did a second one, but we need a third Weekend at Bernie's. Yes.
0: A long
3: the
0: weekend.
3: Trilogy.
4: Yeah, man, a long Weekend at Bernie's. It's number three. That makes sense. I mean, I should basically be a Hollywood producer.
0: We'll take it back even further on this one from 1980. Here we go.
7: I think you have some very definite ideas about what should be done with Danny, and I'd like to know what they are. I think maybe he should be taken to a doctor. When do you think maybe he should be taken to a doctor?
8: As soon as possible. As soon as possible.
0: Okay.
3: That's a pretty mean scene.
0: Jason, do you know it?
1: Wow. Dude, this is a straight guess. I have no idea. It sounds like Mommy Dearest or something. Like, so there's some child abuse going on in
3: that. That's what I'm saying.
4: I can help you out here. I mean, you're going down a similar path. That's The Shining.
0: The Shining is correct.
1: The Shining. How did I miss that? God, I love Stephen King. Oh, no.
0: That's okay. So you got 2 correct means that you have to get this last one correct in order to get the win today, and you are on your own. From 1975, think comedy.
9: Victory is mine. Come on, then.
10: What?
9: How about you? You're indeed brave tonight, but the fight is mine.
10: Oh, and enough, eh?
9: You've got no arms left.
10: Yes, I have.
9: Look.
10: Just a flesh wound.
9: Look, stop that.
10: Chicken.
9: Look, I'll have your leg.
10: Try it. I'll do you for that.
9: You're what?
10: Come here.
9: What are you going to do? Bleed on me?
10: I'm invincible.
9: All right. We call it a draw.
0: Classic scene. For the win, do you know it?
1: Monty Python and the Holy Grail.
0: Yes, sir.
4: Currently on Netflix.
0: Is it?
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1: Audrey, you put this story in here today about men having six packs or being millionaires. Why is that? What made you so curious?
2: Go around the room before. Dave, do you? Yeah, you're annoying though. You have a six pack now. Four pack.
1: A four pack. It's not a six pack.
2: Okay.
1: Yeah. I'm working on it though.
2: Okay.
3: Yeah. I got a case in the fridge.
2: Okay, cool. Chris. Okay, Chris has a five pack. If you have a six pack, or if you don't, it means what?
1: Achieving a six-pack is much faster than becoming a millionaire. Basically, they found that four times...
3: Yeah.
1: You're four times more likely to have a six-pack than be a millionaire.
3: Because you're hungry. Literally.
2: That's a really good point. You have a six-pack because you're hungry. Starving. We're all hungry.
1: But what about like if we don't have a six-pack and we're not a millionaire?
2: That's also a really valid point, Dave, because I feel like there's also a bunch of us in the middle.
1: Yeah, I feel like having getting a six-pack, as somebody that has worked really, really hard to get a four-pack, a six-pack, I don't even think is attainable at this point. Like, I literally go to the gym like three, four times a week.
2: You know what's so funny about a four-pack is like, why are the other two so bashful?
1: Right.
3: Why is this a study, though? I mean, because $1 million is a lot of money. Like, that is many decades of work for some people. Like, it's crazy to think like, oh, yeah, you know, it's like, why are we even equating the two?
1: We always get so brainwashed by these, like, obscene amounts of money that we hear about. Like, the national debt is $37 trillion. Like, $1 million is a tremendous amount of money. Most people will never be millionaires, statistically. And also, most people will never have a six-pack. But I guess if you have to pick a lane to live in, it is a lot easier to get the six-pack, even though we all know how hard that is.
3: Yeah, it's all hard and requires more work than I'm willing to put in either way.
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6: 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This sucks.
0: They always start way too dang early. 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
1: Please leave a message after the beep.
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4: Mahoney, one of the magical things about you is your delusion of self and the things that you think that you are capable of that I don't believe that you actually are, and some listeners
5: I mean,
4: don't believe
5: that. Dave, I'm 44 years old.
4: Uh-huh.
5: I have a beautiful 9-month-old baby, a great job, beautiful wife, you do most of the work around here.
6: What do you mean
5: I can't? What can't I accomplish? Let me look at what I have accomplished so far.
6: Shoo.
4: By riding off my coattails?
5: Yeah.
4: Okay.
5: And you're stuck with me.
4: It's not that. It's you saying, like you said on the air yesterday, that you could fight a bear and win.
5: A black bear.
4: A black bear.
5: Black bear.
4: Okay.
6: Wait, hold on. Says the person who does not run or jump or bend.
5: If I'm defending my baby, I 100% would beat the hell out of a black bear.
6: So everything now involves the baby. I do get it. But I would like to say that even if the baby was there, I do think that maybe we have a grand disillusion of yourself.
5: Black bears are your abilities. Black bears are just raccoons. Labradoodles that have been hit in the head.
4: Mahoney,
5: I'm
4: going to take it a step further. I don't think you could win a fight against a raccoon.
5: Or
6: a labradoodle.
5: Raccoon's a little too spry for
4: okay.
5: me.
7: I'm listening to Mahoney go on about being able to take down a bear. He's kind of delusional.
6: Yes.
7: Wasn't he just in fear over a loose Bernedoodle in his neighborhood?
6: Yes, that's what I'm saying.
4: Mahoney had a long-standing feud with a pug in his previous neighborhood.
5: That pug's dead.
6: Which also, thinking about Mahoney, because this guy is correct. There was like a Bernedoodle or something like that was rogue, unleashed. And I do want to say that whenever Mahoney was fighting that dog, he had an umbrella in his hand. I can only imagine the face he had and the long, because Mahoney's got limbs. Too long limbs, if you ask me. And I really feel like it was just him just kind of like, with the
4: yeah, the
6: umbrella.
4: Labrador wasn't scared. It was just confused. Like, why is this gangly umbrella man?
6: So limmy.
5: You don't mess with my baby.
6: So limmy.

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1: From the WALG newsroom, I'm Jared Cirillo. The GBI is investigating the death of a Valdosta police officer at Valdosta Municipal Court. Police requested an independent investigation and say the incident appears to be isolated and there's no active threat to the community. Municipal Court will not be in session today. The city says court proceedings will resume November 10th, and anyone with court-related matters should plan accordingly. Albany and Daugherty County officials are activating their emergency ops center today ahead of Albany State University's homecoming festivities. The virtual activation begins at 5 today p.m. as officials prepare for increased activity downtown and surrounding areas. Emergency management officials will monitor events through Sunday evening and provide updates as needed. Residents, meanwhile, can call 229-302-1900 with questions from 5 Thursday through 8 Sunday. I'm Jared Cirillo reporting.
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0: 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Albany weather.
1: Good bit of cloud cover today with a high in the mid-80s. Cloudy tonight, low in the mid-60s. Isaias will move some showers our direction as we head into Friday. Wind also picking up, high in the upper 70s. Showers, periods of heavy rain, breezy Saturday, high 79. I'm Georgia WeatherNet meteorologist KJ Allen.
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2: Seems like every single day we learn a new dating term. Last week we learned about monkey branching. I hadn't heard that term before, and that's when you're in one relationship and you're setting up your next relationship, so you're swinging from one to the other seamlessly. That is monkey branching, but this is one I've never heard of before.
3: What's that, Dave?
2: Shrekking?
3: Shrekking?
2: Have you ever heard of Shrekking
3: before? Is that where you go from being a beautiful princess into a horrible orc?
2: Sort of. So,
3: or ogre?
2: Not really, but kind of. Experts caution against the Shrek mindset, where people date somebody intentionally that they don't find attractive. And you're like, well, why would you date somebody if you don't find them attractive? I mean, that's kind of the first thing normally that draws you to somebody is you find them attractive. And that's not just necessarily exclusively looks. There's a lot of different
3: things. There's plenty of personality things that can attract you to somebody else as well,
2: But they are dating somebody that they find to be unattractive or less attractive than somebody that they would normally go for because they think that they will love them more because they've quote-unquote settled.
3: No, that's not gonna be the case. I mean, you find somebody who loves you unconditionally or that you get along with. But, like, if you're just settling for somebody who's ugly because you think they're going to treat you better, no. Terrible people come in all shapes and sizes and hotness scales. You know, I know plenty of guys who are fours who treat their much better looking wives terrible.
2: Yeah. Yeah. No, it's that's facts. Audrey, here's your take on this.
4: I think that a lot of people need to have the rose colored glasses taken off, though. I think that a lot of people set a lot of standards that are just like, and like they don't exist.
2: Yeah.
4: So whenever you have a long laundry list of things, I think that maybe like, you know, thinking of it from a perspective of, like, just because he's not 6'2 doesn't mean he's not dateable.
3: How does he make you feel about yourself?
4: Right.
3: Like, why aren't you asking yourself, like, why is that not something that's talked about more? Somebody who makes you feel good about who you are and then build upon that.
2: Right. You're so superficial that you get caught up in one particular thing. He's not tall enough. She doesn't
3: problem.
2: She doesn't have big enough boobs. Then you're never going to be happy because you're not happy.
3: Yes.
4: Well, I think that that's kind of my point, right? Is that, like, what do you mean that because they're not 6'2, therefore, it's called Shrekking.
2: Yeah.
4: You know what I mean?
2: You're settling
4: because, I mean, like, that's the mentality, I think, that's kind of, like, hindering the dating world and why everyone's single and why everyone thinks the grass is greener on the other side. It may be, but like Mahoney said, because somebody who is, you know, might be uglier, quote unquote, than, like, the person who you're normally attracted to. People who are nice people, it doesn't matter what they look like. People who are garbage people, doesn't matter what they look like. If they're a POS, then they are a POS. It doesn't matter if they're the most handsome person or if they're the, you know, least attractive.
2: And you may kind of be a POS if you think you are settling because you're so much better looking than this person.
3: Right.
4: I think
2: you're going to have your ego inflated constantly.
4: Yeah,
2: that's pretty gross, man.
4: But the term Shrekking, shout out to Gen Z for labeling literally everything, because that's pretty funny. I mean, Shrekking.
2: It's a good name.
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4: We'll start today's Redneck Report with a story that also would have freaked me out. There was a bunch of residents over in the UK that were pretty startled and frightened when multiple people had video of some guy walking around at night wearing a GIMP mask and nothing else. Walking around the streets about 1 a.m. there.
5: Barefoot? Like, you got a nude
4: except for the GIMP mask. Somebody released the GIMP.
6: Yuck.
4: Gotta get it back.
6: I don't like that.
5: What kind of weird-ass kink do you have that you think this is a good idea in some way, shape, or form?
6: I don't know, Mahoney. It's
4: also
6: a great question.
4: My feet are so delicate. Like, they can't handle outside on the pavements. Like, I step on any little rock.
6: Or getting whipped by the GIMP.
4: Yeah, and then, you know, I'm wearing a GIMP mask, so I'm just like,
5: I walked up my stairs barefoot the other day and, like, bent my right ring toe back.
4: Oh, God.
5: Dude, and I've been limping. Literally. I mean, limping for, like, 5 days now.
6: How did you do that? Is it the longest toe on your foot?
5: I don't know how it was, like, that specific toe, but it's like, I understand when professional athletes get turf toe, they, you know, a lot of people make fun of them, but
4: this,
5: like,
4: for sure is definitely a professional athletic injury.
5: At the same level.
4: Walking up the stairs.
6: Mm-hmm. She's on IR. Expect for him to be out for the next few days.
4: I'm not even mad at these next two guys. They're from Boston. I guess they got their hands on some prop money from, like, a movie set.
5: You can buy it online. I think it's just like moviemoney.com or something like that.
6: Okay.
4: And they went shopping, brother.
5: Oh, no.
4: $160,000 is what they had in prop money, and they went out and they spent it all. Diamond chains, Rolex watches, and I don't know how they got away with this, because if I give a $20 bill to somebody at a gas station, they always pull out the marker to verify.
5: You're buying a Rolex?
4: $160,000 worth of stuff. They roll in there, and there's like, here's the cash, and they're like, cool, take it, and then they're like,
5: if it's in a briefcase, does it feel more legitimate? Like, if I've got a briefcase handcuffed to my hand and I open it up, does that feel more legitimate?
4: There's a fine line there. It's either very legitimate or not at all, you know?
5: Also, I am never handcuffing a briefcase to my hand, because that's how you lose a hand.
4: They're going to just chop your hand.
5: Yeah, man. Yeah, like, sure, I need that hand for stuff, you know?
4: A 49-year-old man from Tampa.
6: You could handcuff it to your toe. You could lose part of it.
4: Your decided toes. That he was going to use his drone to deliver his drugs.
5: I mean, I like that people are being innovative, you know, strap some, if Walmart and Amazon are delivering by drone, Domino's is even getting in on it. Why can't I deliver my drugs direct to my customers via drone? I feel like this man's
4: unfortunately,
5: working. He's got a good handle on logistics.
4: He's not quite as logistically sound as an Amazon or a Walmart.
5: What happened?
4: Because he crashed his drone into somebody's house while it was carrying meth and fentanyl. Mm. And then he actually knocked on the front door. Hey, so sorry, I don't want to trespass, but I need to retrieve my drone that is full of drugs from your backyard.
5: I like the fact that he didn't just go into their backyard. This is a very polite drug dealer. I mean, this is the kind of drug dealer that I want to deal with, not some guy who's just going to hang out and expect me to smoke him out. No, he's gonna ask nicely.
4: You want a nice, considerate, non-trespassing drug dealer.
5: Who's going to deliver it via drone.
6: Yeah. Like, he's an engineer.
4: He's forward-thinking.
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2: If you've been listening to the show for a while, you know that we give, without question, the best advice of anyone on the air anywhere.
3: Yes.
2: And some guy called us with a real-life scenario that he needs our help with, and we're here for you, buddy.
4: Damn, fam. I called. I'm in need. I don't know what's happening to me. I'm over 40 now. The other day, I put one sock on and then the shoe right after. And then after that foot, I put another sock on and then the other shoe. And as soon as it happened, I was like, oh, my God, what is going on? I've never done this before. And it felt so weird, so awkward. Never again. The next day, the same thing happened. What's happening to me, guys? I've called it out. I've known it. But one sock, one shoe, one sock, one shoe. No, no. Sock, sock, shoe, shoe. What's going on? I've never done that before. Holy crap. I don't know. Maybe it's the gas station hot dog.
5: Message deleted.
6: Where are you at that you're able to put one sock on and then one shoe on? Because my socks and shoes are in completely different parts of my house. My shoes either at the front door or in the garage.
2: Yeah, so you have a shoe-free house.
6: We don't wear shoes in our house because we've got a baby that crawls around everywhere. And so my socks are in a drawer. Like, I wake up, underwear, then socks, and then shirt.
3: Oh, whoa.
6: And then shoes are the last thing I put on before I leave the house.
3: You put your socks on before you put your pants on? You go underwear, socks, pants?
6: Why would you want to have to pull up your jeans?
2: Wait, you go underwear, socks, shirt? So you're shirtless with just your tiny whiteys and your socks? Your tube
3: and
2: socks?
3: Then he puts
6: I don't
3: on
6: wear
3: shirt
6: tiny whiteys. I wear Duluth Trading Company armachillos. The greatest boxers on the planet. Not endorsed yet, but they should be spending money on this show.
3: And Dave, now I'm curious for you. What is your order?
2: It's sock, sock, shoe, shoe.
3: No, no, no.
2: Yeah.
3: Okay, no, but yes, but sure, I would have assumed that.
2: No,
3: I assume that everyone is normal because that's why this guy's freaking out.
2: That is the last thing that I do. So
3: same.
2: Yeah, like I'm fully clothed and then the socks and the shoes go on and I'm ready to go.
3: Yes.
6: But your socks go on after your shirt?
3: It's the dead last thing before the shoes.
2: I'm fully clothed without anything on my feet.
6: But why would you do that? Because I feel like is your sock and underwear drawer not like next to each other?
3: But you just take them for the road, you know? Yeah. Like you take the socks as for a journey through the house.
2: My shoes stay in my closet because I like to introduce my kids to new germs. So we are not a shoe-free house. And I grab my socks and my shoes and they get set in the bathroom and then I fully get ready. Like, I mean, like deodorant, hair, all that stuff, get fully ready. And then I go over, put my socks and shoes on and I'm going.
6: You know the kind of germs you're dragging into your house doing that?
3: No, but Mahoney, I'm going to freak you out and blow your mind. I am also in a shoe free house as well, but I take my socks on an adventure through the house.
2: I think it's every day's an
3: every
2: adventure
3: day.
2: For your
3: They're just
2: socks.
3: Like, I show them the fridge.
2: Oh, the fridge.
3: All the places they've never seen before. The coffee pot.
2: Look at that.
3: And then,
2: look at that little guy.
3: And I'm just barefoot walking, with my socks. And then I put my socks on dead last, and then my shoes by the back door. Yeah, but man, I'm crazy like that.
6: See, I feel like the walking around barefoot is almost as bad as walking around with shoes on because you're getting footprints all around your house.
3: Oh, God.
2: What do you mean?
3: Your wife has trained you so well.
2: Footprints?
6: Yeah, man, footprints.
2: All around your house?
6: Your feet don't sweat? Leave a little, sweat.
3: Not that early
6: residue.
3: In the morning.
2: I don't have that sweaty of feet where they're leaving marks.
3: Not at
2: 4 a.m.
6: I got hyperhidrosis of the toes.
3: Hyperhidrosis.
2: We do need to.
6: Hitosis.
2: I like that. We do need to go back and revisit what this guy is talking about. Sock, shoe.
3: He's panicked. I understand.
2: That's like sleeping with your cousin, man. Like that, something just feels off.
3: We're not
6: equipped to handle this kind of trauma that's going on in this guy's life. You need to seek the help of real professionals.
2: Absolutely.
6: You think there's people out there who put socks on first before boxers?
3: Dude, there can't be.
2: Can you imagine if somebody breaks in your house as just that moment?
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2: What are you so glad that you got to experience because you know it's not coming back? Mark joining us today. What's up, Mark?
3: The 70s. All of them.
2: Just every year in the 70s, every last year. One? Hell yeah, brother. How old were you in the 70s, Mark?
3: Between 13 and whatever.
2: 10 years is 23? Yeah, yeah. Okay, got it. All right.
3: Yeah,
2: all right.
3: Yeah, something
2: all right.
3: Like that.
2: Yeah. All right, Mark. Thanks for the call. Sounds like a hell of a time. Angela, what's up?
4: So I got to be on the shuttle when they were commissioning it. So they were flying the shuttle across the United States, and they landed at the Salt Lake Airport, and they allowed people to come and get on the shuttle.
2: Oh, like an actual space shuttle?
5: Like before they retired
4: yes.
5: it?
2: Oh, how cool is that?
4: Yes. Yeah. It was his final, they were fully retiring it.
2: Wow.
4: So I took my kids out of school. They got to school that day, and we sat there until the shuttle arrived.
2: That's awesome. Hey, thanks for the call today. Appreciate you. Lorraine joining us. What's up, Lorraine?
6: Hi. I can remember something that I'll never get back again.
2: What's that?
6: My first kiss.
2: Yeah. Yeah, your first kiss. Was it good? Because I remember my first kiss. I think everyone probably remembers their first kiss. And in hindsight, it had some work to be done.
5: Mine was terrible.
7: Mine was awful.
5: But was yours good, Lorraine?
6: I married him.
2: There you go. Wow.
5: So that good.
2: Pretty good.
7: What a bragger.
2: Thanks for calling.
7: Get out of here.
5: That's so sweet, though.
2: That is really sweet.
7: Blah, blah, blah.
5: Mine was at a pasta house before a dance, and she's dead now.
7: Jesus. Oh, my God. Well, I was going to say, mine was pretty awful. Mine was Super Bowl Sunday, and I had braces, and we were making out right by a truck.
2: Yeah.
7: And I got so scared that my braces hit his teeth, and then I jumped back and hit my head on the truck.
2: You're so clumsy. I love it.
5: That checks out.
2: Yeah. Jackie is on the line. Jackie, what about for you?
8: I have to say 80, Ozzy Osbourne concert.
2: Yeah.
8: But
2: yeah. City. Back when concert tickets were like $20.
5: Where city did you see Ozzy in?
8: The River Bottom. Parties at the River Bottom in Arizona.
2: Nice.
8: Drive-in theater.
2: How cool. Jackie, thanks for the call today. We appreciate you.
8: Thank you.
2: John is on the line. What's up, John?
9: You know, a lot of people talked about growing up in the 70s and not having social media and stuff, but my thing is raising my kids before there was social media. I mean, as a parent, man, I don't know what I would have done had I had to deal with all the different things that kids get on their phones now and the way they're absorbed in their phones.
2: Yeah, it's a wild time. But yeah,
5: I'm going to get on Facebook. I'm going to make sure my kid has a Facebook already, and I'm going to troll all the people talking trash to her. I'm going to ghostwrite all her tweets.
2: Believe you.
5: John, she's going to get canceled before she's two.
2: John, thanks for the call today. Mike is on the line. Mike, what are you glad you got to experience?
10: Well, I kind of just, used to enjoy riding my bicycle to school, or walking to school. I mean, I couldn't imagine being a parent this day and age. You had to spend 3 hours out of your day go drop your kids off and going to pick them up. I mean, I don't understand it.
2: I mean, I'll tell you this much, Mike. As a parent, the fact that I can't send my kids to go get me a pack of cigs down at the local convenience store is garbage.
5: But there was something magical because I walked home from school every day in elementary school from kindergarten to fifth grade.
2: Oh, wow.
5: And that was like a lawless time because it's like you're leaving the adults at school. Before you get to the adults to your house, anything could happen in that, half mile.
2: Nothing actually did. But yeah, you felt so free and alive.
7: I mean, but like school buses, I feel like are going to be extinct here soon. I mean, nobody really lets their kid ride the school bus anymore.
2: Not like
7: everybody
2: they
7: used to. Needs to have their eyes on their children 24/7. Understandably so, but the independence of a child is gone.
10: Well, obviously the day and age has changed. I mean, I understand that too, but it was just a lot of fun,

0: get a lot of freedom.
1: Well, I mean, kids are certainly still getting, like, kidnapped in the
2: 70s. Yeah, yeah, but, like,
1: you know, social media.
3: You
1: don't
3: know about it.
1: There's
3: no Amber Alerts.
4: Also, he was on a bike. He was running. He was getting away.
2: Those kidnappers?
4: Yeah, they ain't catching him.
2: Thanks for the call, Mike. Robert's on the phone. Robert, what about for you?
5: Hey, for me, it was back in the 70s when the Football Hall of Fame, I came from Canton, Ohio.
2: Yeah.
5: My dad had friends of friends that basically kind of left us in through a side gate to watch one of the Hall of Fame games.
2: Wow, man. That was a
4: time. Back when the security cameras and weren't everywhere and you'd get arrested existed. For something like that. Just core memories, man. That's awesome.
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0: Dave and Mahoney Show gets back into the classic rock on Albany's classic rock station, Rock 103. Classic rock. If you have a passion for booming drums and epic guitar solos, Gene creaming vocals.
1: Yeah, no, seriously, the guy spilled cream on his jeans pouring his coffee. 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
3: From the WALG newsroom, I'm Jared Cirillo. The city of Albany will invest more than $20 million to renovate three major gyms, Carver, Bill Miller, and Henderson. They're all under construction now, with completion targeted for August of next year. Upgrades include larger courts, fitness, and classroom space, and also improved outdoor recreation. The projects are funded through SPLOST and $6 million in various grants. City officials say the investment will benefit residents and surrounding communities. Tropical storm Isaias is forcing changes to this week's high school football schedule across South Georgia. Several Week 8 games have been moved to Thursday, October 8th, including veterans, or moved to today, that should be, with including veterans in Lee County, Northside at Tift County, Cook at Brooks County, and Monroe at Bainbridge. More games could be rescheduled as the storm continues to approach. You're up to date. I'm Jared Cirillo reporting.
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9: Albany weather.
10: Good bit of cloud cover today with a high in the mid-80s. Cloudy tonight, low in the mid-60s. Isaias will move some showers our direction as we head into Friday. Wind also picking up, high in the upper 70s. Showers, periods of heavy rain, breezy Saturday, high 79. I'm Georgia WeatherNet meteorologist KJ Allen.
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3: That's Y-O-D... What, hold on. Y-O-D-U-M-M-Y. Isn't there a B in there?
4: Andy is joining us today. Andy, what's something you're so glad you got to experience because it ain't coming back?
5: Hey, I got to see Led Zeppelin at Asia Activity Center when I was like 14 years old, my first concert.
4: Dude, oh my God. I feel like it's all kind of downhill from there, though. Like, you start with Zeppelin? Like, what are you talking about?
6: Yeah, but you don't know. I feel like, did you know you were seeing hot-ass Robert Plant in those hot little pants? Like, did you realize what you were witnessing at 14?
5: No. In fact, a friend of mine tried to talk me out of it. My sister took me for my birthday, and a friend of mine tried to talk me out of it, just trying to explain, oh, they're not that good, everything.
4: Oh, really?
5: I gotta go because my sister, it's my birthday present and everything. And then when I went and I saw them, you know, after the concert, first of all, you know, I'm 64 years old. I've seen at least 100 different concerts. I mean, that's the best concert
4: I bet,
5: ever.
4: Man.
5: When I got home, I pretty much cussed them out and everything, you know, called them, and, you know, I can't say it on the radio, but...
4: Yeah, never listen to that guy again. Yeah, for real. Yeah. Hey, Andy, that's a great call, man. I appreciate you. Bob is on the line. What's up, Bob?
7: I would think this has got to be in at least the top 10. Experience, but never coming back, you lose your virginity.
4: Sure. Yeah, but I mean, also kind of going back to, like,
6: guy.
4: The first kiss, though, like, losing your virginity, it's memorable,
8: it
4: but
8: wasn't,
4: it's
8: yeah,
4: not great.
8: No, I'm glad that's not coming back.
4: That was horrible. We're done with that.
6: The most hilarious guy take ever, because that would never come out of a woman's mouth.
4: Fondly remembering being a two-pump chump. Appreciate you, Bob. Dan, what's up?
9: Yeah, the old-school concert tickets.
4: Yeah.
9: Now everything's a QR code, so I have, like, over 1,000 tickets from when I was 17.
4: And you know what? Those things are timeless, man. Like, I have some friends that have, like, framed them and, like, got their little cardboard cutouts.
8: You can't frame a QR code. Half the time, the Wi-Fi's not working, and you can barely even get into the show you're going to anymore.
4: Yeah, I just miss menus at restaurants as well. Like, what a time that
8: brings back physical tickets.
4: Dan. Great example. Thanks for the call, man.
6: You just enraged me, Dave, thinking about a QR code menu.
4: Oh, it makes me so angry.
6: How do you have to beg for a physical menu?
4: Jeff is joining us today. Jeff, what's something you're really glad you got to experience because it ain't coming back?
10: I really just miss cruising Main Street.
4: Yeah.
10: I had a 1967 Ford F-100, and I actually had a bench seat in the bed of it. So we'd pull up, the bike stop, people would jump out, or would jump in, and they were fighting to get on that bench seat in the bed of the truck.
4: Cruise today? I don't feel like they do. I mean,
8: you don't see it like you used to, man. Because that was the only way you could go find people who weren't, like, in your direct friend group as if you were driving around down Main Street where everybody was.
4: Great example, Jeff. Thanks for the call. Jim is on the line. Jim, what about for you? What do you miss?
11: Hey, Dave. The funny part that I miss was when I was about 15, I lived in Endicott, Endwell, New York. And the kids would be, I'd go to school, there'd be about 15 kids every day smoking pot in the woods on the way to school. And then when I'd get there, you know, somewhere during the day, somebody'd glue one of the lockers shut, spray some carburetor spray in one of the lockers and light it up so they'd incinerate somebody's stuff, and we'd be sitting out in the snow until the fire department cleared you to get back in the building.
4: So what you miss is vandalism?
8: Terrorism?
11: No, I miss all the crazy shit happened there, though.
4: I hear you, man. I hear you.
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2: Mahoney, I know the answer for you because the question is, are you kinky or not? And I would have to say no is the answer for you, correct?
3: I mean, I'm pretty simple, man. I don't all the accoutrements to be excited.
2: Not a lot of bells and whistles necessary?
3: Nope. Yeah.
2: Okay.
3: If it ain't broke, don't fix it.
2: Audrey, as far as your kink level goes, where would you put yourself?
4: I feel like I have, like, introductory kinks.
2: Okay.
4: Intro, too. Okay. I think about, like, the things that I have, I'm like, yeah, like, those are pretty normal.
2: I mean, you've talked about some of the hardware that you have and things like that.
4: Yeah, is that even a kink? I just feel like that's normal.
2: I feel like if you ask a pilgrim, they would think that it was
4: a Victorian person.
3: Yeah, but so would like anything, like pornography.
4: Let me show you an Apple TV remote.
3: Let me show you ice.
4: Right. Yeah. So yeah, I feel like mine are like small.
2: Reason I bring it up is because they did a groundbreaking international study on this. It was presented by the American Psychological Association, and it basically said that if you engage in consensual kink and alternative practices, even things like BDSM, they are emotionally healing for people. And I thought that was really fascinating.
4: Well, because you're being seen.
2: Yeah. Okay.
4: And understood.
2: Okay.
4: And you have a communication style with your partner that is like lacking judgment.
2: Yeah.
4: You know, I think that a lot of people, the reason why you see, you know, shame in kinks is because they haven't had those conversations with people to where they're only going online to serve those.
2: Yeah.
4: So I can understand that.
2: Yeah, I feel like it's a lot more common now because you see so much stuff online. Like, there's nothing that really surprises any of us anymore. And so more couples are feeling comfortable with having that conversation. Like, hey, I want to mix this in or that in. And they're not getting the judgment that maybe you would have in the past. And they say it's very healthy.
3: Good.
2: For relationships. Yeah. But overall, just like psychologically healing. And you're like, all right, yeah, bust out the handcuffs.
4: Because there is no shame in wanting something.
2: Right.
4: You know what I mean? Like, I feel like the more we as a society make that those things feel normalized, the less like egregious acts will happen out in the world.
3: Yeah, and you're on the up and up with what you do and it's making both of you happy, you do you, man, just as long as everybody's consenting.
2: Yeah.
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4: Mahoney, apparently the way that you put your clothes on in the morning has angered a lot of people.
5: Why would that have any effect on anyone else besides me or maybe
6: because
5: my wife?
6: We all hate it.
4: Yes.
5: Well, you don't see me when I'm putting my clothes on unless you've got spy cameras in my bathroom.
4: But you know when you just decide that somebody is annoying and then everything they do is annoying?
5: Mm-hmm.
4: That.
7: Okay, Mahoney, I'm going to need you to rethink this whole efficiency thing because I just heard you say that the order you go when you're getting dressed, because you wake up in your underwear, you put your socks on, and then you put your shirt on, and then you put pants on, and then your shoes. Like, brother, see, when I got out of the shower, the very first thing I put on is the underwear, and then the socks, and then the pants, and then the shirt, and finally the shoes. You're already working on your lower extremities. Why do you go from the lower extremities to the upper extremities and then back to lower extremities? Where's the efficiency in that, Mahoney? Come on, man.
5: So it's not necessarily all about efficiency, though I do practice what I preach, and I always try my best to work smarter and not harder. But working smarter and not harder is just about getting dressed. My wife, I like her very much. We have a baby, and I like the having...
6: Did you just meet her for the very first time?
5: I like having
6: first time you've ever met her?
5: Adult relations with my wife.
4: Uh-huh.
5: And she's a beautiful woman. I am a ogre-looking troll of a man. But the one part about me that looks great is my lower half. I've got, like, belly down is phenomenal. Like, I've got great thighs. I've got great calves.
6: Do you keep your shirt on during sex?
5: Sometimes it's like a pool, you know? Like, it just depends on how I'm feeling that particular day. But I want to showcase my best parts when I am in a state of undress.
4: So you're putting out the vibe. Well, okay, I
5: want to cover up my worst parts.
6: So that's booty shorts, you know what I mean? Like, for ladies, whenever we put on the booty shorts, that means it's time to go to town.
4: Mahoney walks in like a Winnie the Pooh. It's just with a t-shirt
6: that's
4: on.
6: Ready,
4: like,
6: baby? See these calves?
4: Anything you interested in?
6: Hey, I like you a lot.
4: I like you very much.
0: This is Dave and Mahoney. While the days may be getting shorter,
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2: Some of the biggest rock songs ever released. Can you figure out what they are in 30 seconds? Steven is on the line today. Steven, are you ready to go with the first one?
3: I am.
2: This is from The Groovy Gary.
4: Oh, yeah. Okay.
2: It's got 31,000 views, so pretty popular. Here we go.

0: Oh, Gary.
1: That was great.
0: My goodness.
1: I liked Gary.
0: All right, Stephen, do you know it?
2: That was You Give Love a Bad Name by Bon Jovi.
0: You are correct, sir. Well done. On the board of the full point. On to the next one here. This one has only got 14 views. Let's see if you can get this one as well.

0: we'll stop it right there, even though I wanted to keep it going. For the win, Steven, what is it?
1: Is that Barracuda?
0: It is. And who sings Barracuda? Heart. Well done.
1: That was weird.
0: Yeah, it's always like Robin Adele Anderson always makes it just different enough where it like doesn't betray the original song and she's not trying too hard, but it's always different than the original, and that's why we love it.
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3: Albany weather.
4: Good bit of cloud cover today with a high in the mid-80s. Cloudy tonight, low in the mid-60s. Isaias will move some showers our direction as we head into Friday. Wind also picking up, high in the upper 70s. Showers, periods of heavy rain, breezy Saturday, high 79. I'm Georgia WeatherNet meteorologist KJ Allen.
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3: Curious your perspective on this from both of you. Mahoney, who do you think is the most sensitive person in the room?
4: I think you are.
3: You think I am?
4: I think you are.
3: Really?
4: Yeah, I think you probably...
5: Nice, Mahoney, let's get him.
4: That's right. I think Dave tries to pretend that the negative comments
5: He's
4: don't get
5: cancer.
4: To him, but they do. They are slowly penetrating your hard exterior shell.
3: Mm-hmm. Yeah. So when you said that I'm a cancer, like, were you referring to my astrological sign or just that I'm something eating away at the very life of the
5: your
3: show?
5: Your astro sign. For all the girlies out there, they know. You guys are some sensitive souls.
4: I feel like Audrey gets a lot of hate, but, you know, and she is sensitive to it, but I feel like the amount of hate that she gets versus her reaction is her ratio's better than yours.
3: Okay, so Mahoney says that I'm the most sensitive in the room, which is clearly just a deflection and lie, but go ahead, Audrey, who do you think is the most sensitive?
5: Yeah, for sure, Mahoney, I think I would have to agree. I think it's Dave.
4: I'm glad we're in agreement, Audrey.
3: Terrible.
5: Yeah, for sure.
4: Why do you ask who's the most sensitive?
5: Why? Who do you think is the most sensitive? Who were you expecting? Were you thinking we were going to pit each other against each other?
3: No, I think that in different ways, all of us are the most sensitive. But as far as, like, if I just had to pick one person who's the most sensitive in the room, if it has to do with some, like, outside comment, you are for sure, Audrey. And you also seem to be the one that wears it the most on your sleeve when, like, we're playing the blooper reel and you're like, you screw up and you're like, I hate that.
5: Well, that doesn't make me sensitive. That makes me self-aware.
3: But when it comes to, like, somebody making you mad, I feel like you're much harder to anger than Mahoney is. Like, Mahoney is very easy to trigger, and he is way more sensitive in that way.
5: Well, you know what? We just are colorful people, Dave.
3: There's nothing wrong with that. I think that it makes you interesting in many ways. Like, the fact that you guys are both sensitive, you react to things, and that's the whole point of this job, is to have reactions to things.
5: Yes.
3: It's a good thing.
5: I'm also just a girl. So
3: bring this up to ask you guys this, and you both ambush me because you don't want to be seen as sensitive.
4: So why are they
3: did a big study on this, and they actually had like 33 different studies that they all like put together, and it revealed that 1 in 3 people is highly sensitive. And so it's not a shock that you guys are sensitive sensitive.
5: If I were to actually answer this question, because I'm such a very aware individual, I am so attuned to everything, everyone. Like, the empathy level for me is, like, off of the charts. Therefore, when someone else is upset, I am upset. If someone else is angry, it makes me angry. Like, my emotional volatility is really, like, dependent on the energy in the room, which is so horrific.
4: It just depends on what...
5: The horrors never stop.
4: I will say, I'll agree if you're talking what kind of sensitive. Only 1 in 3 people in America. Actually, that seems low.
5: It does.
4: I feel like everybody's crying about everything.
3: It's 1 in 3 that are highly sensitive. And the sensitivity is not like a disorder, but it can make people more vulnerable to feeling overwhelmed and emotionally reactive.
5: Absolutely.
3: And, you know, if you're just driving around right now, I mean, look at the people on the road. I would say that you see so much road rage nowadays. I mean, that's a level of sensitivity to people probably feeling overwhelmed.
4: Now, that's just dumbass drivers, man. Coming over into my lane, non-driving piece of garbage.
5: Let me ask you guys this, because I feel like this is a good sensitivity test. Okay. When you guys are out at concerts, do you get emotional when you hear your favorite song? Like, do you like get like the watery eyes or like the chill, like
3: sometimes.
5: Chill bumps?
3: Yeah, it doesn't happen all the time. Certainly not every concert that I go to, mostly because the concerts that I choose to go to aren't like, let's lean in and feel happy.
4: You're not going to a Sarah McLachlan show.
3: I am not. No. But if I was, I would become a lesbian right there
4: and adopt all the animals.
5: Doc Martens.
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Black Sabbath on Albany's Classic Rock, Rock 103. I'm Josie. Hey, happy Thursday. I hope you've had a good one so far. Can't believe it's October 7th already. This month's already flying by, and September didn't even happen. I did get my Halloween decorations out, though. They are just foam headstones, but I'm proud of them, and I am jealous of anybody out there with those giant skeletons. On the way, got 38 Special, Steve Miller Band after Queen, Killer Queen, on Rock 103.

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week special on Albany's Classic Rock, Rock 103. I'm Josie. Quiet Riot has a new lead singer, and he's going viral on social media. Just last Thursday, he made his debut, and so many people are saying he has the essence of Kevin DeBrow, and he's out there with the original members, 23 years old. And if you want to look up his performance, do so. This is one of the 14 songs he performed on stage with the band. It's Come On, Feel the Noise on Rock 103.

Beatles, Let It Be on Albany's Classic Rock, Rock 103. I'm Josie. Coming up in just a bit, we'll see what we're celebrating today, including Tag, Fluffer Nutter, and Octopuses. Yep, that's correct. First, we'll have Bon Jovi, Animals, right now Collective Soul, December on Rock 103.

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friend that works at the toilet paper factory if they make pumpkin spice toilet paper? The answer is no. 1,000 times no. And it's too bad, too. 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

0: Jovi, Living on a Prayer on Albany's Classic Rock, Rock 103. I'm Josie. I love singing that whole song, but my real favorite part is the whoa, whoa, whoa. I don't know why. Let's see what we are celebrating today on the national calendar. It's Tag Your It Day, the one game we still play that dates back to the 4th century B.C. Back then, it was just a chasing game, and it was given a lot of different names over the years, but the name tag was finally part of the language in the early 1700s. It's from the Scottish word tig, to mean touch or tap. And of course, I played as a kid, just like you did, but I'm a short little thing. And if I wanted a chance at all, I had a serpentine like a mother. Still didn't last long. It's also Fluffernutter Day, peanut butter and marshmallow fluff. Now, it turns out this is not just a childhood favorite. It's full-on patriotic, because when the recipe was first published by Emma E. Curtis in 1918, she called it the Liberty Sandwich. Sounds good. And it is Octopus Day. Man, there's been a few movies lately about octopuses, which is that's the right terminology. It really is. I looked it up. I was like, do you call it octopi or octopuses? But they have My Octopus Teacher, which made me cry. And there's also a movie now with Sally Field. But other than their intellectualism, I did learn today that they have blue blood, 3 hearts, and 9 brains. There is 1 central brain in the body, and then each arm has its own mini brain, so it can do its own thing. And how many tickles does it take to make an octopus laugh? 10. 10 tickles. Aww. I know. Coming up, we got Billy Squire, the weather forecast, on the way on Rock 103.
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9: 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Albany weather.
20: Mostly cloudy today. Those clouds around overnight tonight, low in the upper 60s. Hurricane Isaias will push showers in as we head through the day tomorrow. Wind also picking up, those gusts up to 30 miles per hour, high in the upper 70s. Flood watch in effect tomorrow night and through the day Saturday. I'm Georgia WeatherNet meteorologist KJ Allen.
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I'm Josie Van Halen. 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
2: Mostly cloudy today. Those clouds around overnight tonight, low in the upper 60s. Hurricane Isaias will push showers in as we head through the day tomorrow. Wind also picking up, those gusts up to 30 miles per hour, high in the upper 70s. Flood watch in effect tomorrow night and through the day Saturday. I'm Georgia WeatherNet meteorologist KJ Allen.
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on Albany's Classic Rock, Rock 103. I'm Josie. Bob Seger almost cut the most famous line from this next song. It was, "Wish I didn't know now what I didn't know then." And he said the grammar bothered him. It just didn't sound right. But everybody he played it for loved it. So he left it in, and quite a few artists have used it since. Even Toby Keith, wrote a whole song based on it. Here's "Running Against the Wind" on Rock 103.

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0: Metallica on Albany's Classic Rock, Rock 103. I'm Josie. Reader's Digest has come out with a list of the most popular costumes, Halloween costumes, for the year you were born. Now, first of all, I was shocked that Reader's Digest still exists. I used to love the drama in real life and any joke they had in there. But if you want to look up your specific year, you can do so. But I'm just going to give you the overview of each decade, okay? If you were born in the 50s, the most popular costumes were Mickey Mouse, Marilyn Monroe, Cowboy, Batman, Davy Crockett, and Frankenstein. If you were in the 60s, it was Cleopatra, the Beatles, Barbie, Morticia Adams, and astronauts. In the 70s, it was Elvis, Don Corleone. Oh, man, you need an orange for your teeth or cotton balls for your cheeks for that one. Vader, Michael Myers, and Rocky. This is just the pop culture of every decade. It's very succinct. In the 80s, it was Indiana Jones, E.T., Michael Jackson, Madonna, Freddy Krueger, Beetlejuice, and the Ghostbusters. In the 90s, it was Marty McFly, the Terminator, Harry and Lloyd from Dumb and Dumber, Spice Girls, Ghostface from Scary Movie, Neo from The Matrix, Mr. Neo Matrix himself, and Austin Powers. Again, if you go to Reader's Digest and you look up the Halloween costumes, you can find your specific year. I found mine, which was E.T. I don't know how to make a sexy E.T. costume for Halloween, but I'm sure Spirit Halloween has one. You know they do. Just E.T. That troll-looking wrinkly face, a hoodie and a miniskirt. I bet you they do got it. On the way, you've got Supertramp, Bad Company after this on Rock 103.
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Ozzy on Albany's Classic Rock, Rock 103. I'm Josie. We are keeping an eye on Hurricane Isaias. Should be a rainy weekend up ahead. The full weather forecast is coming up after Fleetwood Mac and Jay Giles' band Love Stinks on Rock 103.

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17: Albany weather.
18: Mostly cloudy today. Those clouds around overnight tonight, low in the upper 60s. Hurricane Isaias will push showers in as we head through the day tomorrow. Wind also picking up, those gusts up to 30 miles per hour, high in the upper 70s. Flood watch in effect tomorrow night and through the day Saturday. I'm Georgia WeatherNet meteorologist KJ Allen.
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I'm Josie, your noontime trivia on the way. Who knew that all you needed to be in the cast of Game of Thrones was an IKEA near you? We got details coming up after Europe, Don Henley, Right Now, Led Zeppelin, and Stairway to Heaven on Rock 103.

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0: and the final countdown on Albany's Classic Rock, Rock 103. I'm Josie. For your noontime trivia, the Night's Watch cloaks in Game of Thrones were IKEA rugs. I thought they shaved a mountain goat or something. No, the costume designer said they cut, dyed, and shaved the rugs, then added some leather straps and details. Boom, you got a member of the Night's Watch. Who knew? Got Bush on the way. Bon Jovi after this on Rock 103.
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Albany's Classic Rock, Rock 103. I'm Josie. Halfway through the week, and not too early to look forward to the weekend. Weezer, The Gathering, are going to be up in Atlanta at State Farm Arena this Saturday with the Shins and Silver Sun pickups. Next Tuesday, Five Finger Death Punch playing in Alpharetta at the Ameris Bank Amphitheater. And Candlebox playing the same night in Jacksonville. A whole bunch of 90s rock favorites. Speaking of the 90s, here's Bush Glycerine on Rock 103.

0: friend's marriage is in shambles when they drop a fall photo shoot on Facebook.
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Scorpions, Winds of Change on Albany's Classic Rock, Rock 103. Blowing in some rain from a hurricane this weekend. Details coming up in the weather forecast. Also on the way, Van Halen after Tom Petty and the Heartbreakers, Refugee on Rock 103.

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1: 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Albany weather.
2: Mostly cloudy today. Those clouds around overnight tonight, low in the upper 60s. Hurricane Isaias will push showers in as we head through the day tomorrow. Wind also picking up, those gusts up to 30 miles per hour, high in the upper 70s. Flood watch in effect tomorrow night and through the day Saturday. I'm Georgia WeatherNet meteorologist KJ Allen.
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0: Aussie and Albany's Classic Rock, Rock 103. I'm Josie. I haven't seen the Reese's Pumpkins in the store yet, but maybe I'm not looking hard. I know they're there. Bunch of people trying to market their Halloween stuff right now, including Liquid Death. They have come out with a full line of Halloween-themed drinks, including Scary Strawberry, Orange Horror, Tropical Terror, and Murder Mystery, which is Cherry Spice and Vanilla. That sounds good. I know it's not going to taste like it sounds, but it still sounds good. The other one, though, is a new energy drink called Blood Zero, a limited edition energy drink inspired by a vampire's favorite beverage. Their tagline for this is, "No need to kill everyone. Drink Liquid Death." And it is a raspberry cream flavor. You can get 12 packs on Amazon while supplies last. And they're selling the single 16.9 ounces at retailers nationwide now. I'm susceptible to this. I know I'm going to try it. I know it for a fact. I'll tell you how it is. I'll pick up one of those pumpkins, too. Got REM on the way. Zeppelin after this on Rock 103.
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0: Albany's Classic Rock, Rock 103. I'm Josie. Oh, yeah, almost to Friday. I'll see you back in the studio tomorrow morning at 10. Hope you have a wonderful rest of your day. Steve Thomas in the studio next to take you through the rest of your afternoon and that beautiful drive home on Rock 103.
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7: Albany weather.
8: A tropical storm watch is now in effect. Clouds overnight tonight, low in the upper 60s. Showers moving in tomorrow, wind picking up throughout the day. Rain continues to move in Friday night. Heavy rain, windy on Saturday with a chance of tornadoes, highs in the upper 70s. I'm Georgia WeatherNet meteorologist KJ Allen.
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1: 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Now, make sure you join us on Saturday. Yes, we have got Georgia Bulldog football happening Saturday evening. We got, a 7:30 kickoff as they take on the Crimson Tide of Alabama. So make sure to check out all the action right here on Albany's Classic Rock, Rock 103. 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It's Georgia Bulldog football on Rock 103. Nirvana's on the way. Bruce Springsteen coming up in a few minutes. How about another big block of classic rock? It's up next, Albany's Classic Rock, Rock 103.
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It's Eye of the Tiger on Rock 103.

0: 3, Bon Jovi. I'll be there for you as we take you through this Thursday. Now, if you are a Bulldog football fan, you've got to check out Bulldogs Live. I know we've talked about the big game coming up this weekend and how you don't want to miss out on the Bulldogs taking on Alabama. But Coach Kirby Smart's got his coaches show coming up this evening, 7 o'clock. Tonight, you can check it out. It's 2 hours of Dogs Talk with fans just like you, plus the coaches will be in and out answering your questions, so make sure to check it out. It's Bulldogs Live. It is on the way coming up this evening, 7 o'clock, Albany's Classic Rock, Rock 103. Billy Squire's on the way. Got Green Day in a few minutes. Big block of Classic Rock next, Albany's Classic Rock, Rock 103.
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0: 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Albany weather.
11: A tropical storm watch is now in effect. Clouds overnight tonight, low in the upper 60s. Showers moving in tomorrow. Wind picking up throughout the day. Rain continues to move in Friday night. Heavy rain, windy on Saturday with a chance of tornadoes. Highs in the upper 70s. I'm Georgia WeatherNet meteorologist KJ Allen.
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0: Classic Rock, Rock 103, Van Halen. It's Running with the Devil as we keep you moving right through this Thursday. Now, tomorrow morning, you got to wake up with the new guys. That's David Mahoney. Yeah, David Mahoney's going to be taking care of you each weekday morning from 5 till 10. Plenty of Classic Rock to help get your day started off as well. So make sure to check him out again tomorrow. Start your Friday with David Mahoney. Albany's Classic Rock, Rock 103. REO Speedwagon's on the way. Pink Floyd coming up in a few minutes. Another big block of Classic Rock next. 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
3: Albany weather.
15: A tropical storm watch is now in effect. Clouds overnight tonight, low in the upper 60s. Showers moving in tomorrow, wind picking up throughout the day. Rain continues to move in Friday night. Heavy rain, windy on Saturday with a chance of tornadoes, highs in the upper 70s. I'm Georgia WeatherNet meteorologist KJ Allen.
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0: Oddities, Classic Rock, Rock 103. It's Blue Oyster Cult burning for you as we keep you moving right through another Thursday. Hey, coming up Saturday, we have got the big game. The Bulldogs taking on the Crimson Tide of Alabama. You don't want to miss out on Georgia Bulldog football, and we've got all the action. We've got pregame coverage starting at, what, 3:30 on Saturday? Then kickoff for the game is at 7:30. You can hear all the action right here on Albany's Classic Rock, Rock 103, just like you can all season long, because we are your home for Georgia Bulldog football. Pearl Jam's on the way. Bob Seger and the Silver Bullet Band coming up in a few minutes. Let's get a set for another big block of Classic Rock next. 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

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That is it for me. Steve Thomas out of the studio. Enjoy the rest of your Thursday. I'm going to leave you inside a big block of classic rock. Bob Seger and the Silver Bullet Band now. 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

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Ozzy, Mama, I'm coming home in a big block of classic rock for you with Mud. Hey, thank you for rocking with me tonight in Dawson. 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
1: 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Are you with me on it?
2: We can do that, sir.
1: You're doggone right, we can do it. 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
5: Albany weather.
6: A tropical storm watch is now in effect. Clouds overnight tonight, low in the upper 60s. Showers moving in tomorrow, wind picking up throughout the day. Rain continues to move in Friday night. Heavy rain, windy on Saturday with a chance of tornadoes, highs in the upper 70s. I'm Georgia WeatherNet meteorologist KJ Allen.
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0: 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Warrant in Heaven with Mud and a big block of classic rock for you. Let's zip in that zet and all that screaming on the Immigrant Song. We're screaming because you are sure happy it is a Thursday, soon to be your Friday fun day, and all your weekend headspace in your Rocktober. 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In fact, on Saturday, Dogs meet up with the Crimson Tide, Alabama. 3:30 coverage begins. The kick's at 7:30. Go, Dogs, go. In fact, we'll hear from the coach, Coach Kirby Smart, at 7 tonight here on Rock 103. Floyd, George, Thurgood, Joan, Jett, they're all coming up. And another big block of classic rock is on deck two from Rock 103.
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George Thorogood, Bad to the Bone, with Mud and a Big Block of Classic Rock for you. 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
1: Good evening and welcome to Bulldogs Live. It's a Thursday night here in Athens, Georgia, and we are zero again. I'm making Road Dog look at his watch. We're right at 48 hours away from kickoff between Georgia and Alabama, the two titans of college football here over the past decade, and it should be another great game. Of course, the Bulldogs and Crimson Tide, we played on the biggest of stages, the highlight for Georgia, capturing the 2021 National Championship with that victory on January the 10th of 2022. Over Alabama 33-18 in Indianapolis, Indiana, and Georgia and Alabama in a rematch from the regular season, meeting in last year's SEC championship game, and Georgia came away with a 28-7 triumph over in Atlanta. Bulldogs Live is presented by Wells Fargo. Wells Fargo, an official sponsor of the Georgia Bulldogs, and just when you look at the totals and what these two teams have done throughout this decade in the 2020s, Georgia and Alabama rank 1-2 in college football in wins. And here's a great nugget for you. The last time that neither Georgia nor Alabama was in the SEC championship game was in 2013. Yes, so since 2014, either Georgia or Alabama has been in every SEC championship game, both teams appearing 8 times over that period. Of course, 8 out of 9 under the watch of Bulldogs head coach Kirby Smart. Hey, we got some great stuff coming up between the hedges. Top Golf is back at Sanford Stadium with a new setup featuring hitting bays on Dooley Field and access to the Georgia football locker room and recruiting lounge. 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Zeroing in Georgia and Alabama, the big one on Saturday night over in Tuscaloosa. Georgia head coach Kirby Smart is on deck. It's Bulldogs Live on a Thursday night right here on the Georgia Bulldogs Sports Network.
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3: 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Make the smart decision to pass the keys to a sober driver. The Governor's Office of Highway Safety reminds you to drive sober, because they will pull you over.
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1: Hi, welcome back. It's Bulldogs Live on a Thursday night in America's greatest college town, Athens, GA. Big hello to our friends from United Bank Shares here tonight. We got a great crowd with us here. And we've also got, there you go, making some noise. We got four of our great players here, and we're going to get to the bottom of something here tonight. Is DeMello Jones, Elias Williams, Josh Horton, and Juan Gaston are here. Juan Gaston, the leader in the clubhouse when we have polled our players on who can eat the most on this football team. So we're going to get
10: Man,
1: the straight
10: threw
1: scoop
10: him under
1: on
10: the bus.
1: That.
10: Who was that that threw him under the bus
1: A bunch of guys have said it.
10: Drew or somebody sat in here and I said, who eats the most? And they threw Juan straight under the bus.
1: Even a big Ogboko did, too.
10: Yeah,
1: he's probably in the running.
10: It was Nambi that threw Juan. Juan's name out there. That's what it was.
1: Yeah, we're going to get the straight scoop on this. Well, we've got a great crowd here tonight. Georgia and Alabama coming up on Saturday night over in T-Town. And this look ahead is brought to you by the Governor's Office of Highway Safety. The penalty for getting a DUI can cost you up to $10,000. That's why the Governor's Office of Highway Safety says drive sober so you won't get pulled over. And Kirby, the clash of the Titans here with the Dogs and the Crimson Tide. Just big picture, a note that jumped off the page to me. And I was running this through my head. Since 2014, every SEC championship game has had either Georgia or Alabama in it, and obviously we played each other a bunch. Both of us have been eight times. Isn't that amazing? You got to go back to 2013 to find the last time neither Georgia nor Bama was played in the SEC title game.
10: Yeah, that was a long time ago. That's crazy. It's a lot of SEC titles that included those teams. I guess that's 11 years, not including 2026.
1: That's right. 12, yeah.
10: 12.
1: Yeah. So, and by the way, you have coached, obviously, you've broken your own record twice, coaching an 8 out of 9 as a head coach. You've coached in 10 of the last 12, going back to your last 2 years at Alabama.
10: That's a lot. So it's a great game. It's a great atmosphere. I mean, that's everybody's goal, to make that game. Because if you make that game, you've had a hell of a season.
1: Well, and that's what I'm telling a lot of folks here. No matter who wins, just be careful. There's a chance with Georgia and Bama. This could be round one. Of course, a lot of football still to go. But no doubt, Kirby, when we look at Alabama, just big picture, a complete football team. They do everything well.
10: They got a good squad. They've done a good job. They went and got some areas of need in the portal, and they've got some experienced players. I mean, you look across the board, a lot of these guys were playing the last time we played them there, which was actually 2 years ago.
1: Mm-hmm.
10: So it's a growth process.
1: Well, Keelan Russell's a really good quarterback. I think what impresses me the most about him, Kirby, is that on the design plays, he's really, really good, whether he's running or throwing, but also if things break down, which that doesn't happen often, he's terrific when he can freelance.
10: Yeah, I mean, he's the new age college quarterback that everybody wants to play with, right? Because he's not a design run guy. He can run the ball design run, but that's not what he wants to do. He can sit in the pocket and make the throws. He can back up, make the throws. He can take off and run, and he can hurt you in a lot of ways.
1: Well, think about all their big defensive linemen through the years, guys like Deron Payne and Jonathan Allen. They got another one up there in Devin Tompkins. He's kind of the leader of that front.
10: Yeah, he's a good player. He's done a good job. I mean, across the board, they've got a good front. They've got big guys. They've got the guy from Mississippi State, Kedrick Bingley-Jones, and they got several guys across there. Yonzi's been there forever. They got good football players, and so do we, so it'll make a great matchup.
1: Well, I think it will be, too. And another area where both teams are really, really good is in the kicking game, and as is almost always the case, that's going to have a huge impact.
10: Yeah, it does, especially if there's any weather, you know, wind conditions. The kicking game can play a major impact. Kicking game's been a major part of the this game for multiple years.
1: 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It's the Dogs and the Alabama Crimson Tide coming up on Saturday night over in Tuscaloosa at Bryant-Denny Stadium. We are live here in Athens, Georgia. Got a great crowd with us here from United Bank Shares, getting you ready for the big showdown on Saturday, which is right at 48 hours from now. And we're back with more. 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
5: All right, welcome back. It's Bulldogs Live. 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Okay, we have Greg with us from Monroe, Georgia. Greg, thank you for being here tonight. And what's your question for Coach Smart?
6: Hey, thank you, Jeff. Kirby, you touched on this just a minute ago at the opening, but Alabama has an outstanding quarterback. So, yep. Great passer, great runner as well. So, how difficult will it be for you guys this weekend to defend him against the threat to run?
7: Well, I think it's frustrating because you search for ways and you think there's these perfect answers of rush 3, drop 8, rush 7, drop none. Then you can go 4-5, zone man. I mean, you do all these things and, you know, he can still beat everything you do. So what you have to do is execute and have a good plan around him, pitch to him. You have to score points, too, because they score at a high rate. So you can't get down on yourself, and you can't really lose momentum because, you know, they got good players. They're going to make plays. The key is how our kids respond to when they do make plays.
5: How about running scout Hezekiah Millender for us this week?
7: Yeah, he's been great, man. Buddha, it's not even about this week or that being, you know, Keenan Russell. He's gotten a lot better. He's got a lot of confidence. You ask our players around the building, and Buddha makes plays each day. He's doing things that he wasn't doing before, so his improvement has been on a steady climb.
5: And you could shoot us a tweet if you'd like at Jeff Dantzler TV, and we'll have plenty of walk-up questions as well. So Georgia Bulldogs and the Alabama Crimson Tide get going. And Kirby, we mentioned here, we have with us tonight, we got DeMello Jones, Juan Gaston, Elias Williams, and Josh Horton, and thanks our friends from Glory, who do such a great job. This is a great quartet here, four really good football players for us.
7: Really good football players. I'm happy they're here. I'm glad they get to enjoy it. I think all four are in-state kids that came from the state of Georgia, and a lot of talent in the state. And these guys are four core players that really have helped us tremendously this year. They all play a bunch of snaps, and they work their tail off out there to get an opportunity.
5: Well, Elias had the touchdown back in the corner. Of course, DeMello's play. He almost had that pick six earlier this year. He was about 6 inches shy.
7: Yeah, I know. He would have liked to got it. He was sniffing it. And he was right on it.
5: From getting in there, of course, Juan's one of the best tackles in the league, and Josh is really playing great for us. And Josh, he had one of the big plays last season against Ole Miss on their last play. Had the deflection on that fourth down.
7: Huge batted ball. I mean, the struggle to stop them in that series was a big part of that game.
5: All right, it's the Bulldogs and the Crimson Tide coming up on Saturday night. Again, shoot us a tweet at UGA_GBSM with your questions out there. And we've got one from Chucktown Red. That's Ryan from down in Charleston. In preparation, Kirby, for your matchup each week, how far into a game do you try to game plan the plays on offense, like a script if you do it at all, or does that vary?
7: No, you try to have an opening script. You have a second-half script, but you can't go really far into the game because it's dictated by situations. You know, is it 2 minute? Is it red area? Are we down? Are we up? Are the weather conditions changed? There's no way you can script all the way through the game, obviously. And then what they do, you know, some of the scripts you put in place just to see how they're playing, how they play in this formation, how they play in this shift, what are they doing on this motion, and you're getting indicators that you want to go back to later.
5: And it can be such a tightrope as well. You got to focus on what you do well, but then obviously what the other side does can cause you to make some changes. And it's kind of that putting two mirrors up against one another sometimes. But in the end, you got to be able to do what you do well.
7: Yeah, you got to do what you do well. You got to play base fundamentals and do it better than they do it. And at the end of the day, the team, most games are lost, not won. And that's just a true statement. People lose games by what they do. They don't necessarily win them. They just lose them. And half your battle is not to screw it up and lose it.
5: And the ability to be able to counterpunch and weather that storm, especially when you're on the road.
7: Yeah, and I think, you know, when people talk about counterpunches, you got to be able to absorb a blow, but you got to be able to return a blow. And a lot of that comes through your physicality of your offensive and defensive lines. That's what we take so much pride in here, is the physicality we have there. And if you have that, you know, it's a way to keep the crowd more out of the game when you can be physical and control the line of scrimmage.
5: Well, and I'm sure all of our players who are here tonight would echo this, and I'm sure Alabama's players would too. You come to schools like Georgia to play in games like this on Saturday night.
7: Oh, yeah. Most kids don't know. They go through recruiting, and they're chasing, you know, whether it's a position coach, whether it's an NIL check, but they don't realize the atmosphere they get in this league. And you get to go play in one of these games, and it's really a feeling you can't replace with money, because you get to play in front of millions of people in a great stands, and people are struggling to sell out their stadiums now, and that's not a problem in our conference.
5: 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And again, your questions with Bulldogs head coach Kirby Smart. 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Dogs at Alabama coming up in about 48 hours. This is Bulldogs Live on a Thursday night right here in Athens Town on the Georgia Bulldogs Sports Network.
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5: Welcome back. It is Bulldogs Live on a Thursday night here in Athens. We are at the indoor football practice facility dubbed the House of Pain, which is a great view. And we've got a terrific crowd here tonight from United Bankshare. They're having a great time. And Kirby's taking a lot of pictures. And our quartet of standout players here are taking a lot of pictures and just enjoying a Thursday night and getting ready for the big showdown between the Georgia Bulldogs and the Alabama Crimson Tide. These two programs have been the gold standard in college football here over the last decade. All right, time for a little Ask Coach Smart, brought to you by Associated Credit Union. And we've got our friend Brent with us, longtime Bulldog fan from Oglethorpe County, just down the road. Brent, what's your question for Coach Smart?
6: All right, this question comes from my son, Jensen. He's 15, diehard dog fan. He says, Coach, what is your favorite game day tradition, whether it be before, during, or post a home game?
7: Oh, man. Dancer, you might have to help me with that. My favorite tradition is going to eat after the game.
5: after a win.
7: Yeah, a win. The chapel bell is a good one, but not many people know about it because, you know, they don't get to go out there and enjoy it. You know, it's really been in the locker room with the team because of the amount of work they've done. They put into every game. I don't think fans really understand how much these guys put work in just for, you know, 12 games a year. And that tradition to me of coming in the locker room and enjoying the time with the players.
5: I will say a couple of newer ones. I think the battle hymn soloist is awesome. That one still gives me goosebumps.
7: We don't get to enjoy that because you know, we're in the locker room. Some of our players don't even know it exists.
5: And by, I don't know if anybody saw it, but during the COVID year when they played the Masters in November and they had the trumpeter play the Masters theme, that brings a tear to my eye every time. And there are just so many great ones we have at Georgia. I know this. It's straight business. It's going into the field of battle. But for so many of our fans, especially our young fans, they love the dog walk, getting to see the players and the coaches.
7: Yeah, they'll light it up in the fourth quarter.
5: Awesome.
7: Fans love that. They you know, it's funny because I can listen to Andrew. He can tell me every one of the traditions he likes and doesn't like and the songs in the fourth quarter he doesn't like and does like. Everybody's got their opinion, you know.
5: I think the first time, I think we started that was the 2016 Auburn game, your first year. We did the light up, and it absolutely took hold. And for a night game at Athens, like the Texas game last year, it's awesome.
7: Yeah, it's great. It's great. The Notre Dame game at home when the lights blink and going and off, it's great.
5: All right, let's keep it on rolling here, and let's go to Patrick from Chattanooga, Tennessee. What has Alabama's defense shown you on tape that impresses you?
7: Well, they're multiple. They get in different fronts. They're really aggressive. They've gotten more size this year, which has helped with run stopping. But they've really been opportunistic. You know, they've gotten some. They lead the conference in picks, and they've also turned those into touchdowns. So they've really been opportunistic in getting the ball out on people.
5: Yeah, they've got four interception returns for touchdowns, which is just incredible. Four of their eight picks. Vince from Hull, Georgia, just down the road, wants to know, what do you tell our freshmen before they enter a hostile environment like they will see in Tuscaloosa on Saturday night?
7: And trust their training. I mean, honestly, we make practice harder than it'll be in a game. And it's, you know, the response mechanism is more important in a game, but the practice is much tougher than a game. So if you trust your training and know you've been through it and we've made it really hard, we've given you hard looks, we've made things tough on you, then just go play the game. It's just another football field that you're playing on, so go enjoy it.
5: I always like the line in Hoosiers when he brings out the tape measure, 15 feet, 10 feet, just like our gym back at home.
7: Absolutely.
5: 100 yards, 53 and a third. Leah from Perry wants to know, this is interesting, because I know you got to glance at them at least a second. Do you look at halftime stats? If so, what is the first stat you look at?
7: Typically for me, I'm looking at third downs, if I don't already know in my head where we are, that and rushing stats, just to see how we're running the ball, how they're running the ball. Maybe there's something glaring on the stats that you've missed. But, I mean, honestly, in the first half, it's pretty obvious. You know, you see where you are as a team and what you're doing.
5: Well, and you talk about statistically, just looking at things big picture, Georgia and Alabama, we're really mirror

0: images of each other when you look at the stats heading into this game Saturday night.
1: Yeah, a lot of similarities to the teams and a lot of similarities in play style.
0: All right. I think we ought to. I know we're going to have another Ask Coach Smart here, too. I've interviewed Elias before. We were in an event together at the West End Zone. I think we need to get at least a couple of our guys up here. Who should be our first player that we bring up here? Just
1: well, we got a couple in here that don't like to talk. They're real quiet. So we probably need to bring Mello and Juan up. You get the disparity in size with those two.
0: Okay. All right. Well, we'll get that on the other side. How about that? We'll have some more with Coach Smart, and we got to get down. Can Juan eat the most on the team? Because he is he's the front runner. He is the leader of the club.
1: It's a bad topic. We don't need to be talking about eating with Juan. He knows how I feel about that.
0: Oh, he is such a great player, such a great kid. Again, we got four here tonight, DeBello Jones, Juan Gass, Elias Williams, and Josh Horton, and a wonderful crowd tonight from United Bank Shares, enjoying a Thursday night with the greatest head coach in all the land, the one and only Kirby Smart, on Bulldogs Live on the Georgia Bulldogs Sports Network.
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0: 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And Bryce and Austin and Miles and Mary Reagan do a great job. They've got terrific stuff. And we're fortunate enough to have some special guests with us tonight. In addition to our partners at United Bank Shares, DeMello Jones, Juan Gass, and Elias Williams, Joshua Horton, all here with their Glory Glory gear. 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So sign up today. And guys, y'all are all looking A+. Awesome. All right. We have another Ask Coach Smart. And tell us your name and where you're from.
8: Hi, I'm Kenzie Daniel. I'm from Beaufort, South Carolina. And my question is, what is your favorite pregame hype song?
1: I don't know. It depends on what kind of game it is. I like Pearl Jam because I played it back when I was much younger. But then when I got to school here and listened to a little more Tupac, so I make them play that before practices. That usually tends to make me relax more. So I like Pearl Jam and Tupac. You ever heard of them?
8: I know a couple Pearl Jam songs.
0: There you go.
8: Daughter, Black. I was going to suggest the Cranberries and specifically the song Zombie.
1: Yeah, I know that song.
0: That's a good song.
1: That's a little too laid back for me. I need something a little more upbeat than that.
0: Did you have one that
1: you didn't know a Tupac song?
8: No, I'm sorry. I'm more country music.
0: There you go. Did you have like a Walkman when you were like in high school?
1: The old cassette tape. You stuck in there and played.
0: My go-to before, you talk about high-end stuff, playing a tennis match for Statesboro High School. They get much bigger than that. That was a Led Zeppelin Immigrant Song. That would always get me jacked up there.
1: I'm a Pearl Jam Yellow Lead better.
0: That's a great song. That's good stuff. I like that. That was a very good question. That's good stuff.
1: You don't know who Tupac is.
0: All right. Jeremy from Washington, Georgia. Memories from Bryant-Denny Stadium, because you coached there a long time, and you guys won a lot of games over there. You were really, really young when you were the defensive coordinator over there.
1: It was a long time ago, Jeff.
0: Yeah, I know.
1: There's a lot of games played in that stadium. I mean, it was a lot of games. I guess it was 9 years worth. So a lot of great memories and great atmospheres, great games. I mean, there's a lot of good ones. You tend to remember the ones that you don't play so well. So I think in the years I was there, we opened the first year with a terrible loss to La Monroe, everybody talks about. But then towards the end or somewhere in the middle, we lost A&M in the Johnny Manziel game, and that was one of the toughest games I've been through. We couldn't find a way to stop him, and he was scrambling all over the field, and they had a tremendous team that year.
0: You had a run in the coaches in your life, obviously starting with your father, who's just a legendary, iconic high school coach, playing for a Hall of Fame coach, Jim Donnan, and coaching for Chris Hatcher, coaching for Bobby Bowden, for Mark Richt and Nick Saban. I mean, the coaches you've been around in your life, that's really incredible, isn't it?
1: Yeah, it's fortunate. You are who you spend time with, and all those men helped shape my life, and I thank every one of them because they poured a lot into me as a kid, and then as a man, and then as a coach, and probably wouldn't be as successful as I have been if it wasn't A, for the players, and B, for the coaches I work for and the staff we've had.
0: There was a good one from Valdosta State that was making the rounds on social media last week of you and Will when y'all were young working for Chris back in, I guess, 1999, maybe? Does that sound right?
1: 2000.
0: Okay.
1: Yeah, I got there in 2000, and I tell you, it was a hell of a time. I still think back, I run into people that are like, oh, yeah, I knew you when you were in Valdosta. I was like, really? I don't remember those days.
0: Tell the story about how much you were making and then what did Chris give you added responsibilities?
1: Yeah. Well, he hired me for $9,000 a year, and I was excited because I had been a GA at Georgia, and I remember he said, you get $9,000 a year, and you get an Nissan Altima that you get to lease or you get to have for free. So I didn't have a car payment, and I had $9,000 a year. I was so excited, and then I took over academics, and I did the study hall, and I did all the academic reports, and I did a little salary cap where we put each player's scholarship money in there, and I put it on an Excel spreadsheet, and he called me and said, I'm going to bump you up to $15,000.
0: So wow.
1: I thought at that time, I was like, I'm good. I don't need any money from my parents. I'm making $15,000 a year, and I was happy. The next year, I made $25,000 as a defense coordinator, and everybody thought I was crazy because I left to go to Florida State. So it was more of a taking a step back to take a step up.
0: But that, I mean, I got to think that you're like, 24 years old, making $15,000, no car payment in Valdosta?
1: Yeah, I was on top of the world, man.
0: Yeah, no doubt.
1: I felt like one of the players.
0: All right, let's get one of the guys up here. Who wants to come up first?
1: They're shy, man.
0: All right, Kirby, just pick one.
1: No, they can pick. Let them do it.
0: Okay, Elias, who's coming?
1: They're both pointing at each other. Look at them.
0: All right, Elias, you come on.
1: Hordy will go.
0: All right, Joshua's going to come up first. Yeah. Okay. All right, Josh, go grab that microphone right there real quick. All right, now, do you have, since the entire Bulldog Nation is listening, do you have a question for Coach Smart? We put him on the hot seat now.
1: Absolutely not.
0: What you got, Josh?
9: I don't even got nothing I want to ask. It's going to be some repercussions behind that.
0: He's smart.
1: I got one for him.
0: All right,
1: so he needs to tell y'all what high school he played at and what his greatest memory or the greatest win of his high school career was.
9: That's easy. I went to Lacey Hughes High School. It's in South Fulton. And my senior year, we went 15-0. So we had to win the state.
1: Like, who was it against?
9: Gainesville.
1: Beat Gainesville State Championship.
0: Red Elephant.
1: Red Elephant.
9: My freshman year, we went 2-8, so to go 15-0 my senior year, it's just like...
1: Whoa,
0: that's awesome. So, John, for you, real quick, growing up, who were some teachers, mentors, coaches, your parents who had an impact on you that helped you get to where you are today?
9: I say all my coaches throughout high school, Coach Arnold, Coach O, all my defensive coaches, they were all different. Like, they all had different aspects that I could take from them and use in my life to be strong and be the man I am, honestly.
0: When football's and hopefully you know, win a national championship and you go on and have a long pro career, when you're done playing football, what's Josh Horton's plan?
9: He ain't there yet, so I'm not sure, but hey, be around football as long as I can is always the plan.
0: That's great. Great job, Josh. Thank you. All right, anybody else? Who's next? I think we got to get DeMello up here. I got to get going. I'm a 912 guy from Statesboro. We got to get our Swainsboro.
1: Yeah, y'all trying to claim South Georgia. Y'all are not.
0: Southeast.
1: Y'all are middle Georgia.
0: That's Southeast Georgia.
1: South Georgia.
0: Southeast Georgia. I've told
1: y'all barely in Nat country.
0: We're full on in Nat country. You have Nats in Swainsboro, right? Yeah,
1: exactly.
0: Yeah. Lots of gnats, right?
10: Yeah, they probably don't even know what that is.
1: They don't know what that is.
0: So, DeMello, for you growing up in Swainsboro, I have to say, I know you guys came up short in the game, but the game you had in the state title game when you scored all 26 points was epic. And you had our good buddy Kevin Butler, I'd never heard this term, you probably know it, an octopus when you get the touchdown and the two-pointer. You get eight. You did that twice in that game. It's 26 points again. That was awesome performance. Tell us about
10: pick
0: that.
10: Pick six, too.
0: Yeah. You scored like three different ways, didn't you?
10: It was a pick six. I caught one.
0: Here, move your mic up a little bit closer. Yeah. There you go.
10: I think it was a pick six. I think I caught one.
0: And did you run one,
10: and
0: too?
10: I ran one, yeah.
0: And then the two-pointers.
10: Yeah, then
0: Four touchdowns, two two-pointers.
10: Yeah, legendary game. I'll never forget.
1: I remember watching that. That was awesome. It was in the Mercedes.
10: Yeah, mm-hmm. It was the first. So The year before that, it was at Georgia State, so we went back-to-back.
0: Yeah, that was great. Because I remember I ran into Rusty Manziel, and I said, all right, you think DeMello's on offense or defense? It's great having those guys when you can choose. They're such good players.
1: They got ball skills. They can catch.
0: Big time. So how about for you, DeMello, growing up in a great Georgia Bulldogs town like Swainsboro, who were some people that were great influences on you that helped you get to where you are today?
10: First off, I should probably say my mom. Like, she supported me through it all. Like, she rarely miss a game, so it's like just her being there all the time for me. That's really it. Well, besides my coaches, of course, like my head coach Roberts, he was hard on me. Like, he treated me no different than like anybody else on the team, so I appreciate him for that, and my D coordinator Dwight Smith.
0: Awesome. You got anything for him?
1: No, his mom was a special lady. I went to a basketball game to watch him play Statesboro, actually at Statesboro.
0: Oh, there you go.
1: Sat with her in the stands, and she is an awesome lady, great lady.
0: So. Okay, DeMello, great job. Thanks so much. Doggy, before we get the other, do we need to run into a break first, you think? Okay. Adam gives me the nod of approval. That's a good thing
1: He kind of said whatever you want to do.
0: Listen, the last 2 weeks, I'm telling you, Craig, ask Kevin about this. He snapped at me a couple of times, and I felt like the players, when you get onto him on the microphone, I kind of had to recoil there.
1: He gets bossy. Especially when he hadn't eaten.
0: He gets angry, no doubt about it. All right, we're going to run into a timeout back with more. We'll get Juan Gaston up here, and we'll get Elias Williams up here, and just having a great time here. Thanks so much to our friends from United Bank Shares. You guys are awesome, and I hope everybody's enjoying the night here. 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Number 3, General Robert Neyland, 829. Number 2, Emperor Nick Saban, 847. And number 1, Coach King Kirby Smart, 853 winning percentage. There you go. All right, it's Bulldogs Live on a Thursday night right here on the Georgia Bulldogs Sports Network.
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0: The Georgia head coach Kirby Smart's Dogs in Alabama square off Saturday night. 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
14: All right. Obviously, Coach, you were a great DC at Alabama before coming here to lead the Dogs. My question is, what was the biggest area you had to grow as a coach making the move from DC to head coach?
1: I think it was first was hiring a staff. Obviously, nobody teaches you how to do that. You know, I'd never sat down and hired offensive coaches, so that was the biggest adjustment. But that was short lived. You know, once you hired them, that was done, and so then you had to go run the program, probably making the day to day decisions of, you know, what you dedicate your time to, what you emphasize in your organization, what you select to pick as your players. There was a lot of decisions, so many decisions that it was exhausting at first of, you know, you feel like you're constantly under the gun to make decisions, and, you know, you use the support people you have around you, and I'm one of these people that put a lot of thought into decisions, probably too much thought into them, and it's something I had to learn to do more efficiently.
0: Kirby, another person I wanted to mention who's been very special to you, didn't play for him, but he's been an integral part of our program for so many years now, is the great Mike Cavan.
1: Oh, absolutely. He was a huge hire to get on our staff, just the experience, because he had started programs places. He'd been a head coach. He's been in fundraising. He knows everybody in Georgia. I mean, when you got somebody like that that just knows everybody, and he's a guy that you can bounce ideas off of.
0: All right, real quick, we got to get Juan and Elias up here. So, Elias, pop on up. We got to get a little bit more banter with our players here. Juan, you got to come out of the gates. We need you. We need you. All right, Elias, last time we talked, we were in the West end zone. And how about for you, growing up, some good influences, some people you looked up to that helped you get to where you are today?
15: I'd probably say my parents and my basketball coach as well. He was like the first coach to actually like get on me and not treat me no different than my teammates. And our practice used to be crazy. We used to be running and running and running. And like, you get to the point, like, what you gonna do? Like, you gotta respond. So I think him, like, me doing that really prepared me off the side.
0: Yeah, and I've gotta think too, Kirby, forget special athletes like all these guys are at a young age. A lot of coaches don't let them get away with stuff. The great coaches are the ones that recognize, like Elias is saying, and then push them.
1: Yeah, and he's right. The coach he's talking about was really tough on him. And he also made a really hard decision to leave home, a nest egg, a community where he had grown up and he was. And he went up in level of play and went to a tougher environment. And it helped him be ready for this because of what he went to. And he also got to play for that coach.
16: Elias, you excited about Saturday night?
17: Yes, sir.
16: Awesome. I think you're getting 2 touchdowns this week. That'd be good. They keep blocking. All right, let's get our man Juan Gaston up here as well, who's doing a great job. Elias, fantastic. I love it, too. We had an event earlier this year in the West End Zone, and Elias said he wasn't really worried about the NIL and that sort of thing. You do good football, do good in school, all that stuff takes care of itself. Juan, you're having a great season so far and a great career. You excited about Saturday night?
17: Yeah.
16: Okay. For you, Juan, who are some great influences on you, like some teachers, some coaches, your family?
17: I'll say my parents and all my high school coaches growing up. They really kept me on a straight path, make sure I didn't do, like, bad things, kept me going forward.
16: All right, now we got to ask, because you're the leader of the clubhouse, of all the guys on the team, and maybe you could go to one of the smaller guys pound for pound, like, who can eat the most food?
17: I say Jaw Jackson.
1: There's some straight guys throwing guys under the bus, boy. It's crazy. Jaw is the largest human on the team, that's for sure. I mean, and maybe he does eat the most. I never see how much they eat, but it sounds like pound for pound, I don't know who it would be, because I don't know if the small guys eat like that. But I'm going to tell you something about Juan. I went to a basketball game of Juan in high school. This man has skills. Like, he has soft hands, touch. He could play some basketball. His dad was a great basketball player.
16: Yeah.
1: His mom played. People don't know that. His mom played. And I'm going to tell you something else about Juan. Juan has 2 twin brothers that are how old now?
17: 10.
1: They are going to be freaks.
16: They're coming to Georgia, right?
1: I tell you, they're great athletes. They are large human beings that are athletes. One of them is going to be the best defensive tackle probably ever. And then the other one's still playing basketball, wasn't he?
17: Yeah.
1: They still doing both?
17: They're still doing both.
16: Oh, that's awesome.
1: Man, you wait till you see these boys. They get after it.
16: Man, that's great. We're going to have us a Reggie White and a Moses Malone coming here for the casting family.
1: I came on the official visit, and I looked out there. They were shooting basketball with Andrew, and Andrew was 4 years older than them, and they looked like the Twin Towers out there next to Andrew.
16: Great. Thank you, Juan. Great job, buddy. Thank you. Road Dog, do we need to take one more break here? All right, we'll take a timeout here, then wrap it up with Bulldogs head coach Kirby Swan. Everybody having a great time from United Bank Shares here tonight. Oh, it's a beautiful night in America's greatest college town. Dogs and Crimson Tide Saturday night. 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
1: All right, tonight's throwback moment presented by Google Gemini. 2002, Billy Bennett with the game winner. Thomas Davis had the game-sealing interceptions. Georgia beat Alabama 27-25, first ever win in Tuscaloosa. Well, Kirby, we got just another minute to go here. And thanks so much, our friends from United Bank Shares. Best of luck to you on Saturday night.
2: Go Dogs. Friend. Let's awesome. Go have fun.
1: All right, everybody, y'all were awesome here tonight. Thanks to Ashley Gentry back at Mission Control. Thank you to the great Rhoda. Oh, I got Ernest Green coming up for about 4 minutes. Great interview. And then after that, Hondo and the All-Stars, just a couple of Super Bowl champions, John Stinchcomb and Kevin Butler. They let me hang around with them. So thank you again, Road Dog. He is the man. Thank you to our friends from United Bank. Cheers. We'll see you in T-Town on Saturday night, everybody. It's Bulldogs Live on the Georgia Bulldogs Sports Network.
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1: Welcome back to Bulldogs Live. An honor to be here with one of the SEC's best offensive linemen, Ernest Green, a fifth-year senior. And Ernest, you're playing great right now. You look like you feel great. Got to feel great to be healthy right now.
11: Nah, definitely. You know, playing this position is definitely in the conference ring. You know, it's kind of one of the harder things to do because it's just the physicality and the size of the bodies and stuff. But, you know, staying healthy and everything, you know, it's going good this year. So I just look forward to keep doing that.
1: Well, one of the unique things with this offensive line, and Kirby has talked about this, with you and Drew, we got a ton of experience, but then with Juan and Dontrell, you got two true sophomores, and then with Ogboko and Helton, we got two true freshmen, so it feels like we're old and we're young all at once.
11: Nah, yeah, at the same time, but, you know, definitely that's what comes with coming to a school like this, you know, always having the depth and, you know, the bodies and stuff like that, the people that can play and play winning football, but, you know, at Georgia, every day is 4th and 1, so when every day you're kind of put under pressure and stressed to perform, it kind of makes the Saturdays easier, so I feel like that plays into an aspect of how we can kind of help spread our experience to the young guys in the room for sure.
1: Ernest, you like the balance of this team? We've been really good running it and throwing it.
11: Nah, definitely. You know, as offensive linemen, you always want to take pride in pounding the rock and just dominating the game with physicality at the line of scrimmage, but you got to open your eyes and see what we got on our team. You know, we got a lot of guys making a lot of plays. I think they said we had 11 different receiving touchdowns this year. People caught touchdowns, 11 different people. That's kind of a crazy stat. So just noticing the explosive weapons that we have all over the field, whether it be running the ball, throwing the ball in the tight end room or the receiving room, just utilizing our explosiveness.
8: All right, my broadcast partner, John Stinchcomb, All-American here at Georgia, Super Bowl champion with the Saints. He said there's nothing better than when a big lineman's lathered up. The backs are getting lathered up, and you got some good